0: sperm and eggs for the presence of chlamydia.
1: Dr. Gambini says in the future, the material may be crucial to reintroduce genetics back into the population. Every pub and club in Victoria will be able to open early on Saturday morning for the Socceroos FIFA World Cup Round of 32 match. Australia will face Egypt at 4 a.m. Australian Eastern Standard Time. The Victorian government says it will grant automatic approval for every pub and licensed venue in the state to operate for the game, which will also be shown on the big screen at Federation Square and Melbourne Rectangular Stadium. Pubs and clubs in Queensland must submit an application by 2 p.m. to be approved to open for the game. Severe weather is set to continue in multiple states today. Severe weather warnings for damaging winds are in place for alpine areas of New South Wales and Victoria, as well as the ACT and coastal parts of South Australia's lower southeast. The Bureau of Meteorology says gusts averaging 80 to 90 kilometres per hour are expected in the Alps, with gusts up to 100 kilometres per hour forecast in SA. A cold front moving across the country brought heavy rainfall to western New South Wales and Victoria overnight. Turning to sport, England is through to the round of 16 at the FIFA World Cup. The Democratic Republic of Congo opened the scoring in the 7th minute and led 1-0 at half-time. Harry Kane scored twice in 11 minutes late in the second half to steer his team to a 2-1 victory. Belgium has just defeated Senegal 3-2 in extra time. Later, the US will take on Bosnia and Herzegovina.
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on 2CBD Community Corner. The Glen Innes Hospital Auxiliary will be holding their annual general meeting on Friday the 31st of July at 2 p.m. in the lecture room on the second floor of the main hospital building. All are welcome, so come along. That is, the Glen Innes Hospital Auxiliary will be holding their annual general meeting on Friday the 31st of July at 2 p.m. in the lecture room on the second floor of the main hospital building. All are welcome. Keeping you in touch with what's happening in your community. 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
1: And thank you to Michael for another great brekkie show. And the weatherman says for the Northern Tablelands, got a cloudy one coming up. The chance of morning fog in the north, very high chance of rain on and west of the ranges, medium chance elsewhere, winds northwesterly 25 to 35. Overnight minimum temperature got down to 8. Yesterday's maximum was 17, going for 14 today. 11.6 at the official weather station with an effective temperature of 6.2. And it is, of course, the middle day of the year, the second day of July. And the middle of the year will actually be at midday. So there we go. Just within a couple of hours of being in halfway through the year. If you happen to be travelling, Sydney going for 23 and sunny, Penrith 23 and sunny, Newcastle 23 and sunny, Brisbane 25, mostly sunny, Ipswich Amberley 25, fog then sunny, and the Gold Coast going for a top temperature today of 24 degrees and a clearing shower.

0: The Music Master on your Thursday, 105.9, 91.1, 2CBD FM. How you doing? Hope you're keeping warm and dry and having a great day. Those couple of songs, Slim Dusty, they were going out to my mum and also the other 39 people who wanted to hear them. That was the biggest disappointment. And also Camomile. Got some George Jones coming up after this.
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0: Yes, so now on the Music Master, got a George Jones song coming up. It's called The Big Railway Man. Now, in a lot of ways, I find this the story with this song, the story that this song tells, to be a little bit similar, or quite a bit similar in some ways, to the last song I played, which was The Biggest Disappointment by Slim Dusty. What happens in the song is that there's a little boy. It's his birthday, and he's hoping that his father will make it for his birthday, but his mum says he probably won't because he's very busy. He's a big railway man, as in he's, you know, doing really well. And then the boy sees a guy jump off a train like he's like a hobo or sort of, you know, jumping the rattler, so to speak. And this guy talks to the boy, and, yeah, he sort of says to the boy that he realises that he got off at the wrong stop and that he'll be on his way, but I've got a feeling your dad will be home very soon. I reckon the guy that jumps off the train is actually his father, and he's going to return to see him later that night as a surprise. So that's what I reckon the story behind the song is anyway. But have a listen, The Big Railway Man. This is George Jones. It's a lovely song.
4: The birthday party was over. Toys were scattered here and there. 7 candles lay by the last piece of cake in front of an empty chair. A mother said, "Son, I know you're disappointed, but please try to understand. Your daddy's been awfully busy, 'cause he's a big railroad man." "So you go on to sleep now." She kissed him and turned out the light. Moments later, a window opened, and the young boy slipped out into the night. He was on his way to the depot. The express wasn't due till 10, but they just might run a special if they knew that Dad was coming in. The mighty scream of the 9:15 tore through the winter night. The whirl of the wheels and the clang of the steel jarred the countryside. The southbound freight was running late, desperate to make up time, when a giant of a man with a sack in his hand leaped off like a mountain lion. Rolled like an old pro. He got up off the ground. He brushed the snow from off his grimy clothes and said, "Hey kid, what's the name of this town?" The frightened boy said, Granville, sir. The man said, well, what do you know? I used to live in this little one-horse town. I guess about 6 or maybe it was 7 years ago. I told my wife when I left here that I'd be coming back in style. Oh, well. Anyway, it looks like I'm back. I guess I just might as well visit a while. So if you'll be so kind as to point the way to the Joneses, why, I'll go now and leave you be. The young boy said, sir, the only Joneses that live around here is my mama, my daddy, and me. Of course, Dad, he's been gone a long time now. Of course, now, he don't want to, you understand. It's just that Daddy's got lots of important things to do. You see, he's a big railroad man. He sends me birthday presents, and Mama reads me what he writes. In his last letter, Daddy promised that he was going to try and make it home tonight. The old man scratched the side of his head and he said, Granville. Granville, I thought you said Danville. Oh, well, I guess that's a natural mistake. Now, if you'll just point the way to the depot, why, I'll be checking on the next fast freight. Tell you what, you run on home now. You tell your mom to go ahead and fix up your daddy's room. 'Cause I've got the strangest feeling that your daddy just might be coming home pretty soon.

He kisses her goodbye and heads for the radio station. Oh, he hates to leave her, but he's got another show to do. He knows she gets lonely, so he lets her know he's thinking about her. And though millions are listening, she knows who he's talking to.

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He taped his show just so he could be home with her. The radio was playing, and as he walked in on her, her lover, he heard himself saying the last words that they ever heard.

0: 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There's open everybody out.
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Music Master on your Thursday, 105.9, 91.1, 2CBD FM with you right through till 1 o'clock this afternoon. That was Granville Tower Block and Granville Bridge with two different versions there of the same song called Anniversary. George Jones before that, Radio Lover and Big Railway Man, currently sitting on 19.6 degrees in the city, 19.8 in the west, 19.2 in Newcastle, 20.8 in Brisbane, 18.5 in Ipswich Amberley. That's pretty chilly for the switch, actually, 18.5 in Ipswich Amberley, and 21.4 degrees on the Gold Coast. Locally here in Glen Innes, 11.7 at the official weather station with an effective temperature of 7. That's after 8 overnight and 17 yesterday. Going for a top today of 14 with rain, and hey, we're expecting 9 tonight, and a top temperature tomorrow of 15 with a clearing shower. Memories of the summertime now. Song definitely doesn't apply to today.

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0: The Music Master on your Thursday, 105.9, 91.1, 2CBD FM, 2 there from Bonnie Tyler. Total Eclipse of the Heart from 1982. I Was Lost in France from out of the 1970s. I Was Lost in France in Love, and 2 from Larry Gatlin and the Gatlin Brothers. Going back to 1985, Nothing But Your Love Matters in the Long Run, and also Indian Summer from them as well. Music coming up shortly from The Four Blobs, I think it is, and also Phil Harris.
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0: Music coming up shortly from Phil Harris, but in the meantime, I'm not exactly sure how this one rolls. It says on the record label, Phillips Records, The Blob, The Four Blobs, but that doesn't really tell me whether it's The Blob by a band called The Four Blobs, or whether the song is called The Four Blobs and it's by a band called The Blob. It just says The Blob, The Four Blobs. So anyway, here we go. It's The Blob, The Four Blobs. Whichever way you want to take it.

I was walking down the beach one bright and sunny day. 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
1: Hello, I'm Lewis Donaldson. A human override to the algorithm-assisted aged care tool has been announced. The

0: National Radio News.
1: Hello, I'm Lewis Donaldson. A human override to the algorithm-assisted aged care tool has been announced. The government has made a concession to its integrated assessment tool with the aged care minister, Sam Ray, saying in complex circumstances a health bureaucrat will be able to override the system. There's been complaints about the tool for delivering inappropriate care assessments. In the Senate this morning, the government lost the vote on a private member's bill which would bring back human oversight to the IAT. Deputy Leader Anne Rustin says the current system is failing older Australians.
2: This is not about changing eligibility or increasing funding levels. It is about ensuring the existing assessment system produces fair, clinically sound decisions about an older person's care needs.
1: Food relief charity Second Bite says an attempt to reduce food waste in New South Wales will help residents in need. The charity, which rescues surplus food and distributes it to other charities, is using a state government grant to access more supplies as new food waste requirements come into force. Kingsley Latte from Second Bite New South Wales and ACT has told National Radio News it's a significant investment.
3: Obviously, for us, it means that we're able to collect donations at Sydney Market and rescue up to about 5,000 kilograms in fresh produce every week, and that we can strengthen our capacity to meet the growing demand for our charity partners and the communities that we support.
1: Two people have been arrested after a teenage boy's death in Melbourne's north last night. The 15-year-old was found with what were believed to be stab wounds outside a medical centre in Craigieburn just before 8pm. A staff member performed CPR, but he died at the scene. Victoria Police say two males, aged 16 and 19, were arrested this morning and will be interviewed. A new survey has found LGBTQIA+ people living in regional communities have experienced an increase in discrimination in the past 12 months. Laura Devoy has the details.
4: Led by Charles Sturt University researchers, the findings showed more than 40% of those surveyed reported discrimination from people they didn't know. The survey of 117 adults living in regional areas also found about one quarter had experienced discrimination from family, friends, and at work. Charles Sturt's Dr. Clifford Lewis says the study speaks to the fear LGBTQ+ people experience in regional communities.
1: Venezuela's twin earthquakes have killed almost 2,300 people. The country's parliamentary president, Jorge Rodriguez, says more than 11,000 people are injured, but that hope remains intact. An unofficial but widely used list shows more than 40,000 people are unaccounted for. A United Nations envoy this week says it was procuring 10,000 body bags for Venezuela. A couple has been taken into custody after climbing the very top of the Empire State Building before apparently getting engaged. Two Russian nationals climbed the New York skyscraper and unfurled a large banner which read, "When the power of love beats the love of power, the world knows peace." A spokesperson for the building says the unauthorized incident had posed no danger to tenants, visitors or guests, but New York police say the couple faced charges including burglary and trespass. Turning to sport, the NRLW season will get underway tonight with the Cronulla Sharks hosting the Newcastle Knights. Former Rugby Sevens star Madison Ashby and Sydney Taylor will make their debuts, Ashby on the Sharks bench and Taylor at centre for the Knights. There'll be 11 rounds before the finals, with the grand final to be held in October on the same day as the men's.
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1: Thought that was really sweet, that news story about them climbing the Empire State Building right up to the very top. Anyway, the weatherman says for the Northern Tablelands, for today we can expect it to be a cloudy day, high chance of showers on and west of the ranges, slight chance elsewhere. Winds should be northwesterly, 25 to 35. Now, we had 8 overnight and 17 yesterday, going for 14 today, up to 11.7 at the official weather station with an effective temperature of 7, and there's been 0.8 millimetres of rain since 9 o'clock this morning. Looking at the next, well, we're going to do this for anyone travelling. This is why I mentioned these other places, by the way, for people passing through if you're on your way to these destinations, or maybe you're heading off there later today. Sydney going for 23 and sunny conditions. Penrith 23 and sunny. Newcastle 23 and sunny. Brisbane 25 and mostly sunny. Ipswich Amberley 25 and fog, then sunny. And the Gold Coast going for top today of 24 degrees and clearing shower. And as I mentioned, it is currently sitting on rather average 11.7 at the official weather station with an effective temperature of 7 degrees. Now, as I mentioned on Tuesday night, Alan Jackson performed live on June 27 in a concert in Nashville called Last Call, One More for the Road, a celebration of his career. Now, since his first hit here in the real world in 1990, his entertainment career has spanned 36 years. The last song he performed was Remember When. He also, his last release was Still the One, dedicated to his wife, whose name I think is Lisa. I'm not sure about that. I think it's Lisa. Anyway, a couple of Alan Jackson now, retired after 36 years. This was his first hit, all the way back in 1990.

0: And that was Alan Jackson, who performed for the last time on June 27 in a concert in Nashville called Last Call, One More for the Road, a celebration of his career. And he played in Nashville before 50,000 fans, 50,000 people. So that would have been a decent crowd. I would have been happy to draw that crowd. Since his last hit here in The Real World, which we just heard then in 1990, his entertainment career has spanned 38 years, and that was the last song, as well as first we heard here in The Real World, which was his first hit back in 1990, and the last song he performed at his concert we just heard then, which was called Remember When. Music coming up from America, that is the band America, after this.
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0: The Land of the Beardies Museum in Glen Innes is a great place to visit, but it's also a research centre. 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

The Music Master on your Thursday, 105.9, 91.1 TCBD FM. And two there from Dolly Parton, Yellow Roses from out of 1989. Also, Here You Come Again from her from 1977. Two from America, The Sandman from 1972, A Horse With No Name from the same year, 1972. Currently sitting on 20.6 degrees in the city, 21.3 in the west, 20.5 in Newcastle, 22.2, three little ducks there in Brisbane. Actually, five little ducks there in Brisbane, 22.2 with an effective temperature of 22.9. In Brisbane, 20.4 in Ipswich, Amberley, and currently sitting on 21.6 on the Gold Coast at the present time. Locally here in Glen Innes, I'm 11.8 with an effective temperature of 5.4. That's after 8 overnight and 17 yesterday, going for a top today of 14 with rain. We've had 1.2 millimetres of rain since 9 o'clock this morning, and we're expecting 9 tonight, a top tomorrow of 15 with a clearing shower. So there we go. Here in the real world, however,

0: And it was Big and Rich with Save a Horse, Ride a Cowboy on 2CBD FM. And, yeah, it was before that we heard Here in the Real World from them as well. And music coming up shortly from Don Williams. That'll be up right after this.
1: Come into 40 Winks Armadale for the greatest range of name brand mattresses, bedroom suites and kids furniture. 40 Winks Armadale are the bedding specialists to...
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0: And it was Big and Rich with Save a Horse, Ride a Cowboy on 2CBD FM. And, yeah, it was before that we heard Here in the Real World from them as well. And music coming up shortly from Don Williams. That'll be up right after this.

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0: Two absolute classics there on the Music Master from Don Williams. You're My Best Friend from 75. I Believe in You from 1980. Coming up shortly, Slim Dusty to take us to news time.
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0: And as I mentioned a couple of times yesterday, midday, which is about 30 seconds away from now, will be the middle point of the year. So we're counting down towards the middle of the year, with July the 2nd being the middle day of the year. It is actually the middle of the year right now.
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2: Hello, I'm Lewis Donaldson. A human override to the algorithm-assisted aged care tool has been announced. The government has made a concession to its integrated assessment tool with the aged care minister, Sam Ray, saying in complex circumstances a health bureaucrat will be able to override the system. There's been complaints about the tool for delivering inappropriate care assessments. In the Senate this morning, the government lost the vote on a private member's bill which would bring back human oversight to the IAT. Deputy Leader Anne Rustin says the current system is failing older Australians.
3: This is not about changing eligibility or increasing funding levels. It is about ensuring the existing assessment system produces fair, clinically sound decisions about an older person's care needs.
2: Food relief charity Second Bite says an attempt to reduce food waste in New South Wales will help residents in need. The charity, which rescues surplus food and distributes it to other charities, is using a state government grant to access more supplies as new food waste requirements come into force. Kingsley Latte from Second Bite New South Wales and ACT has told National Radio News it's a significant investment.
4: Obviously, for us, it means that we're able to collect donations at Sydney Market and rescue up to about 5,000 kilograms in fresh produce every week, and that we can strengthen our capacity to meet the growing demand for our charity partners and the communities that we support.
2: Two people have been arrested after a teenage boy's death in Melbourne's north last night. The 15-year-old was found with what were believed to be stab wounds outside a medical centre in Craigieburn just before 8 p.m. A staff member performed CPR, but he died at the scene. Victoria Police say two males, aged 16 and 19, were arrested this morning and will be interviewed. A new survey has found LGBTQIA+ people living in regional communities have experienced an increase in discrimination in the past 12 months. Laura Devoy has the details.
5: Led by Charles Sturt University researchers, the findings showed more than 40% of those surveyed reported discrimination from people they didn't know. The survey of 117 adults living in regional areas also found about one quarter had experienced discrimination from family, friends and at work. Charles Sturt's Dr. Clifford Lewis says the study speaks to the fear LGBTQ+ people experience in regional communities.
2: Venezuela's twin earthquakes have killed almost 2,300 people. The country's parliamentary president, Jorge Rodriguez, says more than 11,000 people are injured, but that hope remains intact. An unofficial but widely used list shows more than 40,000 people are unaccounted for. A United Nations envoy this week says it was procuring 10,000 body bags for Venezuela. A couple has been taken into custody after climbing the very top of the Empire State Building before apparently getting engaged. Two Russian nationals climbed the New York skyscraper and unfurled a large banner which read, "When the power of love beats the love of power, the world knows peace." A spokesperson for the building says the unauthorized incident had posed no danger to tenants, visitors or guests, but New York police say the couple faced charges including burglary and trespass. Turning to sport, the NRLW season will get underway tonight with the Cronulla Sharks hosting the Newcastle Knights. Former Rugby Sevens star Madison Ashby and Sydney Taylor will make their debuts. Ashby on the Sharks bench and Taylor at centre for the Knights. There'll be 11 rounds before the finals, with the grand final to be held in October on the same day as the men's.
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And the weatherman says for the Northern Tablelands, we've got a cloudy day coming up. Medium chance of showers on and west of the ranges, slight chance elsewhere. Winds northwesterly, 25 to 35. 12.1 at the official weather station, really warming up out there now. Relative humidity is 96%. The effective temperature of 6.8. Dew point sitting on 11.5, wind from the northwest at 30, gusting to 36, the barometric pressure 1,022.5 and falling, and 1.2 millimetres of rain since 9 o'clock yesterday morning. Looking at the next 7 days, including today, which is of course Thursday, the second day of July in the year 2026, 8 to 14 and rain. Tomorrow Friday, 9 to 15, a clearing shower. Saturday, 0 to 15, mostly sunny. Sunday, 1 to 14. And sunny. Monday 2 to 12, mostly sunny. Tuesday 2 to 14, mostly sunny. Wednesday 1 to 14, mostly sunny. Thursday next week 0 to 14, a cloud clearing, cloud increasing. Friday 0 to 14 and a late shower, and Saturday minus 1 to 14 and a late shower. Overnight we had 8 degrees, yesterday's max was 17, going for 14 today. As mentioned, it is 12.1 at the official weather station with an effective temperature of 6.8. If you're travelling, Sydney 23 and sunny, Brisbane 23 and sunny, Newcastle 23 and sunny, Brisbane 25 mostly sunny, Ipswich Amberley 25, fog then sunny, and the Gold Coast came for a top temperature today of 24 degrees and a clearing shower. Now, as I mentioned, we're now into the second half of the year. It was midday, exactly midday was the halfway point through the year, with today, July the 2nd, being the middle day of the year. And at this time of year, I always like to mention a little weather story of my own from many years ago that many people who were around then will still remember. It was actually 42 years ago tomorrow, and 42 years ago the next day, that something quite magical happened with the weather here in Glen Innes back in 1984. I remember Mum coming in the morning and telling me she'd heard on the radio that it was snowing in Tinga. And then she came in 5 minutes later and told me that she'd also heard on the radio it was now snowing in Gyra. She then came in and told me that it was now snowing here in Glen Innes. And of course, there was, you know, looked out the window and there were snowflakes coming down, as we usually have a couple of times a year. Only this time it turned out to be different, of course. The snowflakes kept falling and falling. They covered the ground and the roofs and eventually piled up to a depth of 50 centimetres to a metre. And for two solid days, on the 3rd and 4th of July back in 1984, which was a Tuesday and a Wednesday, we had snow, and more snow. And it was actually, it was the 3rd and 4th of July, actually, now that I double-check. And, of course, there was so much snow that everything closed down. The schools were closed, the roads were closed, everything was closed. And the temperatures on those 2 days were the lowest recorded in Glen Innes for the century at the time. It was the first day we had a temperature range of 0 overnight to a maximum of 2. That was on the Tuesday. And on the Wednesday, we had an overnight minimum of minus 2 and a maximum temperature of only 0. So 0 to 2 on the Tuesday, minus 2 to 0 on the Wednesday. And even though we regularly have lower temperatures than that overnight, they were, at the time, the lowest daytime maximum temperatures ever recorded in Glen Innes. And I remember the snow building up in drifts to a depth of up to 1 metre against
against buildings and hedges and trees and things and little rock walls. And I remember in the backyard, there's actually 5 steps up to the back door, the landing at the back door, the little widow's walk thing. And I remember being able to walk out on the snow without going down the steps. It was almost like the ground level, because of the snow, the ground level had built up to the level of the back patio. And yeah, that would be about 1 metre, I would say. So there we have it, starting 42 years ago tomorrow, the 3rd and 4th of July 1984, was 2 solid days of snow in Gleneagles and freezing temperatures, and that was the biggest snowfall, 2 solid days of snow, and the biggest snowfall I'd ever seen in Gleneagles. And of course, the same thing happened last year. There was snow in the other areas that got it in 1984, but we just didn't get it here in Gleneagles. We just got a light sprinkling of snow, but certainly from the Strawberry Patch on, they had very heavy snow. So that was one of life's big weather mysteries for me that happened to the areas south of Gleneagles. They had as much snow as they had in 1984, but not here. We didn't. So there we go. And that big fall of snow started 42 years ago tomorrow, back in 1984. And so a little thing I like to mention about a weather event here in Gleneagles at this time every year.

0: And those couple of tracks there going out to Carolyn on the Music Master, Cherokee Maiden from 1976 and Carolyn from 1971, heading off to the bright lights of Las Vegas there with Merle Haggard.
1: Whoa, Alvin. Jet saddlery again. We got your new saddle last week. What's that? 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A new set of reins? New breastplate? Yeah, Kent Saddlery's got it all. What about me, Albert? Oh, Kent Saddlery have belts, hats, pocket knives and great gift ideas. OK, I'll get some new Ariat boots and an Akubra. 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
0: And a couple of tracks now on the Music Muster, going out from David to his sugar plum Rachel. And if the two of you are listening, I hope you're both finding a way to keep warm.

0: And those couple of tracks were going out from David to his Sugar Plum, Rachel. And as I said, I hope the two of you are both finding a way to keep warm if you do happen to be tuned in at the moment. Wang Chung from out of 1984 from the Album Points on the Curve, Dance All Days. Before that, we heard from Tracy Allman. Both those tracks out of 1984 and They Don't Know, the Tracy Allman track. That's the name of the song, They Don't Know. One of her few big hits. She sort of, lately she was encouraged to go on with a music career, but she sort of, I don't think she liked the sound of her own voice. I think she preferred her acting career in any case. 21.4 degrees in the city, 22.2 in the west, so three little ducks there in Penrith, in Western Sydney. Newcastle, 20.8, Brisbane 22.9, Ipswich Amberley 21.1, on the Gold Coast 21.4. Locally here in Glen Innes, it's sitting on 12 degrees. That's after 8 overnight and 17 yesterday, going for a top today of 14. The effective temperature is 7 at the official weather station at the moment. It's actually 12 degrees, but 7 is the effective temperature. 8 overnight, 17 yesterday, going for 14 today with rain, and we are expecting 9 tonight and a top tomorrow of 15 degrees with a clearing shower on the way. A couple of songs going out to Eileen down at Gunnedah if you tuned in.
1: Where the cattlemen ride in the mountains of blue, where the sun touches guns that are glistening with dew.

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His face turned a ghostly white when he spied a small baby boy gently

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They taught him to ride and to read and to spell. Some say that he had a streak that was wild, and the mountain folk call him the devil's child.

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Jack was mustering cattle as the boy rode into view. He charged down the mountain with a blood-curdling scream. And from that day to this, he's never been seen. But the cattlemen swear that he rides around still on the mist-covered peaks of those faraway hills. And they say in these mountains the devil abides. And some say it's the boy who rides by his side.

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If you're out on the road and no one else around, don't go walking when the sun goes down. 'Cause there's something in the air, a strange blue light. You can see it moving round when the wind is right. It'll rise like a mist, then it's gone again. It'll move in closer, but you don't know when. Some men say it's coming out of the ground, but it moves in the wind, it doesn't make a sound. And some men say it's just a distant light, playing tricks on your mind in the heat of the night. And some men say out there on the land, they're gonna find what it is, they're gonna understand. 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

0: and playing those couple of songs for Eileen down at Gunnedah, if you do happen to be tuned in at the moment, Eileen. And that was two there from Graeme Roger, a couple of songs I know you like. And that was the Min Min Light and also the Devil's Child on 2CBD on the Music Buster.
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0: And a couple of songs now going out to Neville and Dulcie.

And those couple of songs there were going out to Neville and Dulcie. And both those songs, of course, from the Letterman, I Only Have Eyes For You, and also It Hurts So Bad on the Music Master on 105.9 and 91.1 2CBD FM. And a couple of songs now going out to Joan. And, of course, this will be Big Tom, who's always very popular

And that was a couple of songs going out to Joan and two from Big Tom, Please Mama Please and also My World's Come Down. Just about time for me to say memento mori and catch you next time. Megan will be in after the news to take you through her part of the afternoon with Megan's musical mystery tour.

on 2CBD Community Corner. The Glen Innes Hospital Auxiliary will be holding their annual general meeting on Friday the 31st of July at 2 p.m. in the lecture room on the second floor of the main hospital building. All are welcome, so come along. That is, the Glen Innes Hospital Auxiliary will be holding their annual general meeting on Friday the 31st of July at 2 p.m. in the lecture room on the second floor of the main hospital building. All are welcome. Keeping you in touch with what's happening in your community. 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
1: Hello, I'm Shannon Kirkwood. The federal government's algorithm-based aged care tool, which has received hundreds of complaints, will undergo a small change. The government has made a concession to its integrated assessment tool, with the aged care minister, Sam Ray, saying in complex circumstances, a health bureaucrat will be able to override the system. He explains the tweak to the ABC.
2: What this change means is that while the new assessment system is overall working well, there are outliers and there are a small number of people whose circumstances don't fit neatly into the framework.
1: Meantime, in the Senate today, the government lost the vote on a private member's bill to put human override back into the aged care assessments. The Communications Minister has asked the opposition to explain why it's voted to delay social media laws. The legislation gives the eSafety Commissioner extra powers and increases fines. The Coalition and Greens have sent it to an eight-week inquiry. Annika Wells says that's beneficial for big tech companies and has called on Angus Taylor to explain why the Coalition has decided to walk away from bipartisanship. 16 children have been found living in a dilapidated house in the US state of Ohio. Their parents and grandparents have been charged with child endangerment. Authorities say the children, who are aged between 1 and 18, had been living in a 12 by 12 foot room for nearly 4 years. One child is in a critical condition. Ohio Attorney General Andy Wilson described the house as horrific.
3: In what I've seen up to this point, I think if they would have waited another 24 hours, there was a very high probability that we'd be dealing with a death or multiple deaths of these children.
1: New research projects are being explored which could help save Australia's honeybee colonies. Scarlett Coppola reports.
4: The University of the Sunshine Coast is among several recipients to receive funding through the Queensland Government's Community Bee Innovation Fund. One project will investigate the use of spider venom peptides and the other will explore gene disruptors. The funding forms part of broader efforts to combat the parasitic varroa mite, which has spread across 5 states and territories and continues to threaten Australia's European honeybee colonies. The pest also poses a significant risk to Australia's $237.5 million honey industry, with many beekeepers already under severe pressure.
1: Tasmanian police are seeking information from the public over the alleged theft of a guide dog's Tasmania donation dog. Police say the donation container appears to have been stolen from a Hobart cafe on June the 29th. The funds collected through the containers help support the training of guide dogs. In entertainment news, renowned American actor Danny Glover has revealed he has been living with Alzheimer's disease for 3 years. Speaking to the US Today show, the 79-year-old says he felt it was time to publicly share his diagnosis.
5: I'm sure as it advances, things are going to be different and changing.
1: To sport now, FIFA co-hosts the United States through to the final 16 after a 2-0 win over Bosnia and Herzegovina. Earlier today, Belgium defeated Senegal 3-2, while England also progressed to the round of 16 with a 2-1 victory over Congo DR. Harry Kane scored both goals. England will face co-host Mexico in the round of 16, while the US will take on Belgium. And in basketball, Adelaide Lightning is set to sign WNBA developmental player Shay Chesky. The WNBL club says the deal requires league review and approval. It will be Chesky's first international stint following her senior college season.
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7: It's currently 12.5 degrees, but feels like 8.7. The humidity is sitting at 95%. The wind is coming from the northwest at 22 kilometres an hour with wind gusts of 29. We've been getting some very welcome rain, though a few people are saying they're a little bit over it now. But look, don't stop it, don't stop it, let it keep happening. So good day and good afternoon. You're with Megan on a musical mystery tour and I'll be with you and hopefully you'll be with me until the 4 o'clock news. Thanks very much to David for his music muster and without a further word, we'll get cracking.

0: Radio 2CBD, Musical Mystery Tour, and that was Marty Robbins with Red River Valley. And we started out with the Drifters Saturday night at the movie.
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0: would be Bob Marley with Stir It Up. Before that, we heard Anne Murray, a Canadian singer, singing another Canadian singer, Joni Mitchell's song, Both Sides Now. If you're struggling a bit with the finances of late, there's the community pantry. It's one of the places you can go and get food. You contribute $20 and you can fill your bag with groceries of your choice. 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

And on the musical Mystery Tour on Radio 2CBD, you just heard Tanya Tucker, The Night the Lights Went Out in Georgia. Before that, Albatross, a fantastic instrumental by Fleetwood Mac. And we started out with the Eurythmics, Annie Lennox and Dave Stewart with In This Town.

0: Taylor, Honey Don't You Leave LA, and we started out with Simple Minds, Speed Your Love Back to Me. As well as the community pantry, the other place where you can help alleviate some of the cost of living crisis is at the Glen Food Hub. They're actually open from 10 till 2 on a Thursday, so you've still got 20 minutes if you need to get there. They're looking at people who are unemployed, low income, or finding things tough. You can buy food at a very reasonable price there, and you get to choose what you want. 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Also, don't forget the Emmaville Courthouse Markets. They're on the second Sunday of every month. So according to my brilliant mathematics, that makes it the 12th of July. It's always a pleasure to go out there. A lot of a lovely range of goodies, and there's always a mining museum to fill in time if you need to.
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0: Sam Cooke, You Send Me. Before that, John Williamson with Songs for My Guitar. It's a great sadness that he's hung up his guitar from now on. And we started out with Vicar and Linda Bull, When Will You Fall For Me? And they have just recently been inducted into the ARIA Hall of Fame, along with, I think, Kate Sobrano, Gurumul, and probably somebody else. But we're playing that in honour of all the people who've just made it into the ARIA Hall of Fame.
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0: The Mamas and Papas with Spanish Harlem. And before that, Garth Brooks with Night Rider's Lament. I always thought it was written by Jerry Jeff Walker, but it was written by a guy called Michael Bolton, who is a songwriter and a rancher. I haven't heard his version, but I thought Garth Brooks did a fine version of it. Now, if you're struggling a wee bit with just with the cost of living crisis, you can attend a couple of places to get a little bit more in the way of food, at least. It might need to cover other things, but at least you might be able to get your food cheaper. One is the Community Pantry. It's at the Holy Trinity Anglican Church at 76 Mead Street, and it's on a Monday from 1:30 to 2:30, and the next time it's open is this coming Monday, the 6th of July. Apparently you contribute $20 and there's EFTPOS available, and then you can fill your bag with groceries of your choice. So remember the Community Pantry. I'll get you information about the food hub next time we have a break. So here we're coming up for the news.
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3: Hello, I'm Shannon Kirkwood. The federal government's algorithm-based aged care tool, which has received hundreds of complaints, will undergo a small change. The government has made a concession to its integrated assessment tool, with the aged care minister, Sam Ray, saying in complex circumstances, a health bureaucrat will be able to override the system. He explains the tweak to the ABC.
4: What this change means is that while the new assessment system is overall working well, there are outliers and there are a small number of people whose circumstances don't fit neatly into the framework.
3: Meantime, in the Senate today, the government lost the vote on a private member's bill to put human override back into the aged care assessments. The Communications Minister has asked the opposition to explain why it's voted to delay social media laws. The legislation gives the eSafety Commissioner extra powers and increases fines. The Coalition and Greens have sent it to an eight-week inquiry. Annika Wells says that's beneficial for big tech companies and has called on Angus Taylor to explain why the Coalition has decided to walk away from bipartisanship. 16 children have been found living in a dilapidated house in the US state of Ohio. Their parents and grandparents have been charged with child endangerment. Authorities say the children, who are aged between 1 and 18, had been living in a 12 by 12 foot room for nearly 4 years. One child is in a critical condition. Ohio Attorney General Andy Wilson described the house as horrific.
5: In what I've seen up to this point, I think if they would have waited another 24 hours, there was a very high probability that we'd be dealing with a death or multiple deaths of these children.
3: New research projects are being explored which could help save Australia's honeybee colonies. Scarlett Coppola reports.
6: The University of the Sunshine Coast is among several recipients to receive funding through the Queensland Government's Community Bee Innovation Fund. One project will investigate the use of spider venom peptides and the other will explore gene disruptors. The funding forms part of broader efforts to combat the parasitic varroa mite, which has spread across 5 states and territories and continues to threaten Australia's European honeybee colonies. The pest also poses a significant risk to Australia's $237.5 million honey industry, with many beekeepers already under severe pressure.
3: Tasmanian police are seeking information from the public over the alleged theft of a guide dog's Tasmania donation dog. Police say the donation container appears to have been stolen from a Hobart cafe on June the 29th. The funds collected through the containers help support the training of guide dogs. In entertainment news, renowned American actor Danny Glover has revealed he has been living with Alzheimer's disease for 3 years. Speaking to the US Today show, the 79-year-old says he felt it was time to publicly share his diagnosis.
7: I'm sure as it advances, things are going to be different and changing.
3: To sport now, FIFA co-hosts the United States through to the final 16 after a 2-0 win over Bosnia and Herzegovina. Earlier today, Belgium defeated Senegal 3-2, while England also progressed to the round of 16 with a 2-1 victory over Congo DR. Harry Kane scored both goals. England will face co-host Mexico in the round of 16, while the US will take on Belgium. And in basketball, Adelaide Lightning is set to sign WNBA developmental player Shay Chesky. The WNBL club says the deal requires league review and approval. It will be Chesky's first international stint following her senior college season.
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0: It's currently 13.4 degrees in Glen Innes, but feels like 7.8. The humidity is sitting on 89%, and the winds are coming from the northwest at 32 kilometres an hour with wind gusts of 40 kilometres an hour. We'll just get straight back into the music.

0: We're on Radio 2CBD and on a musical mystery tour. You were just listening to Emmylou Harris, Save the Last Dance for Me, and we started out with the Andrews Sisters, I'll Be With You in Apple Blossom Time.
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0: And that would be Smokey with Living Next Door to Alice. Before that, we heard from Anne Murray with For Baby. And we started out with a Roy Orbison classic, Blue Angel.
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James Blundell and James Rain with Way Out West. Before that, we heard from... God, I can't read my writing. No, hang on, I can read my writing. The Drifters, Up on the Roof. And we started out with Leanne Rimes with Fade to Blue.

0: Linda Ronstadt with Silver Threads and Golden Needles. Before that, we heard from Rod Stewart with Someone to Watch Over Me. And before that, we heard from Neil Diamond with Chet Atkins featuring on Blue Highway.
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0: Linda Ronstadt's version of I Fall to Pieces. And before that, we heard from the Police, Don't Stand So Close to Me. Just a few announcements again before we get some words from the sponsors. Community Pantry. If you're struggling a little bit with the cost of food, Community Pantry is held at the Holy Trinity Anglican Church, 76 Mead Street, from 1:30 to 2:30 on Mondays. And the next Monday that it's open is the 6th of July, which is this coming Monday. How it works is you contribute $20, and FPOS is available, and you can fill a bag with groceries of your choice. Apart from that, there's also the Glen Food Hub at 60 Oliver Street, Glen Innes. It's sponsored by the Glen Innes Seventh-day Adventist Church, and they are in partnership with Food Bank, and they're contributing food at minimal cost to those who are unemployed, low income, or finding things tough. Their hours of operation are Thursdays, 10 a.m. to 2 p.m. So that's two places where you can get food at a reasonable price: the Glen Food Hub at 60 Oliver Street, Glen Innes, and the Community Pantry at the Holy Trinity Anglican Church.
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0: That was Buddy Holly with Words of Love. Before that, we heard from Eric Clapton with Swing Low, Sweet Chariot. And we started out with Pinball Wizard by The Who. You're listening to Radio 2CBD, 105.9 Glenness, 91.1 Deepwater. And you're with Megan on a musical mystery tour. And we'll be together, hopefully, for another hour because I get out of here at the 4 o'clock news. In the meantime, don't forget, if you're struggling with food costs, there are a couple of places that you can get cheaper food, and it's all done very decently, if you like. The Food Hub at Oliver Street and the Pantry at the Mead Street, the Trinity Anglican Church. So just keep those in mind.
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3: Hello, I'm Lewis Donaldson. Defence Industry Minister Pat Conroy insists the majority of the labour movement is supportive of the AUKUS agreement. Minister Conroy has been asked about the ongoing debate over AUKUS within the party's broader membership. Speaking at the National Press Club, Minister Conroy says it's natural for parties to examine the aspects of such an agreement.
4: This is a huge multi-decadal undertaking that requires significant investment. It's in our national interest. I'll keep making that case, but support remains strong, but it should always be examined because it's not just the concept of this project, it's about delivering the project, and that's what we're focused on.
3: The comment comes ahead of Labor's national conference, which will be held later this month. Victorian opposition leader Jess Wilson says Matthew Guy deserves an apology from fellow Liberal MP Moira Deeming. The Victorian Liberal Party's state executive will meet tomorrow night, where Ms Deeming's candidacy ahead of the state election in November will be considered. It follows a police investigation into an alleged assault reported by Ms Deeming. Police concluded there was no offence carried out by Mr Guy, who has since demanded an apology. The Liberal leader says she's been clear that there should also be an apology.
5: I think that Matthew deserves an apology. The police investigated this matter thoroughly. There was evidence and it was determined by Victoria Police that no offence was detected. You know, Matthew is a decent person. His reputation has been impacted by this report, and I think he deserves an apology, and I've made that clear to Moira.
3: The US and Iran have held indirect talks in Doha as they seek to agree on the flow of shipping through the Strait of Hormuz and a lasting ceasefire. Sources familiar with the discussions say the focus was on discussing maritime traffic and unfreezing Iran's funds, two critical issues under the initial agreement, but there's no sign yet of a lasting peace. A Jewish advocacy group says the depiction of the Jewish community as having singular political views has encouraged anti-Semitism. The Jewish Council of Australia has appeared at the Royal Commission into Anti-Semitism and Social Cohesion today. Executive Director Sarah Schwartz says it's incredibly damaging. Certain opinions are associated with the entire Jewish community.
6: We see comments on our social media that align us with Nazis, that have ridiculing memes, that question our Jewishness. You know, there have been pro-Israel groups who have gone through our list of publicly available supporters and doxed people, and people have had to take their names off our list because of career repercussions that they've experienced. And so this is, you know, it presents a real safety risk for a lot of our Jewish members.
3: E-Safety Commissioner Julie Inman-Grant is due to appear at the hearing later today. A new five-year research program will test whether an innovative stem cell therapy can reverse the devastating effects of Parkinson's disease. Shannon Kirkwood has the details.
7: The $4.6 million five-year research program is being undertaken by the Florey Institute of Neuroscience and Mental Health. The therapy involves the transplantation of dopamine-releasing neurons with the potential to repair brain damage caused by Parkinson's disease without the need for long-term immunosuppression, a key limitation of other stem cell approaches. Professor Claire Parrish says the aim of the research is to give people living with the disease the movement and brain function they have lost. Parkinson's disease affects more than 200,000 Australians and is the fastest growing neurological disease globally.
3: Now to sport. Sydney Swans veteran Dane Ramsay will return from a calf injury for tomorrow night's AFL clash against the Western Bulldogs. Swans coach Dean Cox has also confirmed Hayden McLean will move back into the forward line. Tonight, the Cats host the Lions to open round 17.
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0: It's currently 13.2 degrees, but feels like 8.6. The humidity is sitting at 89% and the wind is coming from the west-northwest at 26 kilometres an hour with 32 kilometre an hour wind gusts. It's hard to tell from here inside the studio what it's looking, but it's still looking a little drick. But we'll keep the music happening because we're on a musical mystery tour.

0: one of the best songs of all time, Willing, a Little Feat song, sung by Linda Ronstadt. And we started out with Brian Cadd, Australian lad, with
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0: Frankie Lane with Rawhide. Before that, Men at Work, Who Can It Be Now? And we started out with Tim McGraw with Where the Green Grass Grows.
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The devil went down to Georgia. He was looking for a soul to steal. He was in a bind because he was way behind, and he was willing to make a deal. When he came across this young man sawing on a fiddle and playing it hot, and the devil jumped up on a hickory stump and said, "Boy, let me tell you what. I guess you didn't know it, but I'm a fiddle player too. And if you'd care to take a dare, I'll make a bet with you. Now you play pretty good fiddle, boy, but give the devil his due. I bet a fiddle of gold against your soul, 'cause I think I'm better than you."

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Johnny said, "Devil, just come on back if you ever want to try again. I done told you once, you son of a bitch, I'm..."

Bangles with Walk Like an Egyptian. Before that, Anne Murray, Last Thing on My Mind. And we started out with that classic, Charlie Daniels with The Devil Went Down to Georgia.

0: And that was Donovan with Colours. Before that, Tanya Tucker, Can I See You Tonight? And we started out with Lee Conway, I Fought the Law, and the law won.
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0: And that was a bit of a Linda Ronstadt fest. We just had Desperado, and before that we had Many Rivers to Cross. And I played a version of that by Cher last week, and I must say I think Linda Ronstadt nailed it. Thank you for being with me for another Musical Mystery Tour. I hope you can join me again next Thursday between 1 and 4. In the meantime, semper vivere, live life to the fullest, whatever that means to you, and hopefully it means all sorts of things to you. Stay warm and stay dry. We've had a lot of rain for a while. I was whinging about the dry, and now we've had a lot of rain. It was very welcome, though. The other thing I have to say is there's been some interesting stuff coming up on just in the general sense of things in Gleninus, and I have to stress once again to please be as kind as you can to other people, because you never actually know what anybody is going through, and they might not be letting you know that either. But just stay calm. After the message from the sponsors, we will go out with a where is she? A Jenny Morris song, Break in the Weather, and then whatever else the computer deems is essential to you.
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1: Good afternoon, I'm Alyssa Delfs. Home Affairs Minister Tony Burke says a group of people who attempted to enter Australia by boat have been removed and the operation concluded. Yesterday, Australian Federal Police say they charged a Taiwanese national over his alleged role in the failed people smuggling venture into Australia in far north Queensland. Speaking during question time, Minister Burke says no people smuggling venture has been successful for more than a decade.
2: Anyone who saw last night on the news that a number of people had tried to enter our country without a visa should know that by the time they woke up this morning, every single one of them had been removed from Australia. Every single one.
1: A third and final cold front is crossing southern Australia, bringing wet and wild weather to parts of the south of the country. Once the front passes, conditions will begin to ease, making way for a finer weekend. The Bureau of Meteorology's Angus Hines says heavy rain overnight has led to flooding today across the southeast.
3: That rain has to go somewhere. It can't all soak into the ground. It ends up flowing down into the rivers, and of course those river levels start to rise. And that gives us this patchwork quilt of flood watches and flood warnings across southern areas. At the moment, we've got two moderate flood warnings in Victoria for the Kiwa River and for the King River. There are several more minor flood warnings across northern Victoria, southern New South Wales and northeastern Tasmania.
1: Insurers have been put on notice after claims customers are being slugged with a poverty premium. With the details, Shannon Kirkwood reports.
4: The General Insurance Code Governance Committee's latest report found some insurers aren't giving customers clear and accessible information about whether paying monthly, fortnightly or quarterly will cost more overall than paying annually. It's called on insurers to meet their commitments to transparency with customers. In response, industry groups Financial Counselling Australia and the Financial Rights Legal Centre say it effectively amounts to a poverty premium, adding policyholders who are already stretched should not be charged more because they cannot afford a full year of insurance in one hit.
1: A human override to the algorithm-assisted aged care tool has been announced. The government has made a concession to its integrated assessment tool, with the aged care minister, Sam Ray, saying in complex circumstances, a health bureaucrat will be able to override the system. There's been complaints about the tool for delivering inappropriate care assessments. In the Senate this morning, the government lost the vote on a private member's bill, which would bring back human oversight to the IAT. Deputy Leader of the Opposition, Ian Rustin, says the current system is failing older Australians.
5: This is not about changing eligibility or increasing funding levels. It is about ensuring the existing assessment system produces fair, clinically sound decisions about an older person's care needs.
1: And the country's largest ever synchronous condenser has begun operating in Victoria. Built near Elmhurst, the technology will allow an additional 600 megawatts of renewable energy generation to connect to the grid and deliver more reliable power to the rest of the state. The large spinning energy machine supports the renewable energy grid while boosting the electricity network. It's one of 12 projects being delivered across the state, unlocking a total of 2.3 gigawatts of clean energy, powering 16% of Victoria annually. And in sport now, the US has claimed a 2-0 win to eliminate Bosnia-Herzegovina in the FIFA World Cup. The US will play Belgium in the round of 16, while England will face co-hosts Mexico. Tomorrow, the World Cup will see Spain face off against Austria, Portugal go head-to-head with Croatia, and Switzerland play Algeria.
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0: time for a homely night out in a great environment? 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
1: Good afternoon, I'm Alyssa Delfs. More than 3 years after a landmark gambling report was handed down, the government's reforms have been introduced to Parliament. The legislation will reduce the number of gambling advertisements on television and bans influencers and former athletes from promoting gambling on podcasts or social media. Speaking in Parliament, independent MP Andrew Wilkie has asked why the bill has not gone further.
2: Is it because the government has no humanity, does not care about the human cost of gambling in this country? It's not just the financial cost.
1: Meanwhile, in Question Time, independent MP Sophie Scamps accused the Labor government of choosing to protect the profits of gambling, media and sports companies instead of implementing all the recommendations of the inquiry. The Prime Minister, Anthony Albanese, defended the reforms.
3: It restricts advertising of gambling. It makes sure that people can opt out of receiving gambling. It addresses online issues of gambling advertising as well. It addresses the issue of overseas and international companies and makes sure that they can be excluded.
1: The government is yet to secure the support of the Coalition, Greens and Independent David Pocock in the Senate. They say the reforms don't go far enough. A National senator has hired former New South Wales Deputy Premier John Barilaro. Senator Ross Cadell has brought Mr Barilaro in to re-engage the party's base, constituents and stakeholders a few days per week. It comes as the Coalition faces a renewed One Nation popularity surge. Mr Barilaro led the Nationals from 2016 to 2021. And as temperature records continue to be broken across the country, an Australian urban heat expert is concerned that cooling technology has become the default response to rising global temperatures. 10 systems are purchased every second worldwide, a trend that University of New South Wales Professor Matt Santamoris concedes is a worry. He says the world cannot air condition its way out of climate change because it creates enormous pressure on electricity systems and adds even more heat to cities. It comes as parts of Europe face days of 40 degree heat. And winter has arrived across southeastern Australia, bringing wet, cold, windy weather, snow and high tides for some coastal areas. A cold front has also resulted in several weather warnings for flash flooding across Victoria, New South Wales, South Australia and the ACT. The Bureau of Meteorology's Dean Naramore has the forecast for the rest of the country tomorrow.
4: Weak trough may just bring a few light showers through inland parts of Queensland, New South Wales, and an upper low will start bringing some more patchy rain showers and maybe a possible rumble of thunder or two to southern NT as we get into Friday night. Otherwise, high pressure will dominate the rest of the country. It should be a fairly dry and cooler day across much of the east coast, and the west coast also looking dry and cooler.
1: And taking a look at sport now, Wallabies coach Joe Schmidt has named Reds player Jock Campbell at fullback for the game against Ireland in Sydney on Saturday. Schmidt has also opted for a new halves partnership in Ryan Lonergan and Carter Gordon, while ACT Brumbies lock Lachlan Shaw is a potential debutant. Meanwhile, Giants coach Adam Kingsley has confirmed Josh Kelly won't be back this AFL season. Kelly underwent hip surgery in November and it was anticipated he'd be back this year. He's one of 15 injured GWS players.
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1: Hello, I'm Alyssa Delfs. The Greens and Independents have voted to refer the government's new gambling reforms to an eight-week Senate inquiry. During question time this afternoon, the Prime Minister defended the package of reforms, but advocates say they don't go far enough. Among those voices is Tim Costello from the Alliance for Gambling Reform, who welcomed the inquiry while speaking to the ABC today.
2: It does give me hope, and I am very glad that the Liberal Party has not waved it through, because it fails the very test the Prime Minister himself said when he addressed the National Press Gallery the day before Good Friday, namely delinking sport and gambling. That's the right test. This bill doesn't do it. And protecting children, that's the right test. This bill doesn't do it.
1: New research projects are being explored that could help save Australia's honeybee colonies. Scarlett Coppola reports.
3: The University of the Sunshine Coast is among several recipients to receive funding through the Queensland Government's Community Bee Innovation Fund. One project will investigate the use of spider venom peptides, and the other will explore gene disruptors. The funding forms part of broader efforts to combat the parasitic varroa mite, which has spread across five states and territories and continues to threaten Australia's European honeybee colonies. The pest also poses a significant risk to Australia's $237.5 million honey industry, with many beekeepers already under severe pressure.
1: Overnight, KPMG's Sydney office was put in lockdown, with police called in after an employee allegedly made a threat. A spokesperson confirmed the individual was under police care, and staff were updated midday yesterday that the threat had been resolved and was no longer ongoing. Australian scientists are helping to create the biggest ever time-lapse of the universe. The researchers are helping to play a key role in uncovering the secrets of the cosmos through the Legacy Survey of Space and Time. Over the next decade, a 3,300 megapixel camera will take a complete snapshot of the southern sky every few nights. Dr. Simon O'Toole from Macquarie University says researchers will be able to see deeper into space and capture events like exploding stars and passing asteroids.
4: No one's ever been able to do this before. We now have fast enough computers, fast enough network speeds so that we can do this. But then you need the software and the data expertise in order to be able to manage this volume of data and then process it, reduce the data into a sensible format that is analyzable by astronomy.
1: And at least 59 people have died in heavy flooding on the Ivory Coast. A government spokesperson says it comes after days of torrential rain, triggered floods and landslides in the capital cities of Ghana and Ivory Coast. Entire buildings and roads were submerged earlier this week, with access to the capital cut off. And it's game over for physical disc production. Sony has announced that from January 2028, it will discontinue discs for new games released on PlayStation consoles. Games will still be sold at retailers, but in digital form only through a code. Sony says the transition will have no impact on games already released, as well as those out before the January 28 deadline. And in sport now, Sydney Swans veteran Dane Rampey will return from a calf injury for tomorrow night's AFL clash against the Western Bulldogs. Swans coach Dean Cox has also confirmed Hayden McLean will move back into the forward line. Tonight, the Cats host the Lions to open round 17.
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6: 11.9 degrees outside, lost my voice for a minute. I think it's back. 11.9 degrees outside at the moment, 92% relative humidity, and the winds west-northwest, 15 kilometres per hour. 1.2 mils of rain measured in the rain gauge since 9 a.m. this morning. The barometric pressure, 1,021.9 hectopascals. Northern Tablelands then for Friday, partly cloudy, we can expect a chance of fog near the Queensland border in the early morning, medium chance of showers on and west of the ranges, most likely in the early morning, near zero chance of rain elsewhere. And the winds west-northwest, 25 to 35 kilometres per hour, increasing to 40k before tending west-southwest, 20 to 30 kilometres during the day. A bit of information in there. 10% chance for Miller rain tomorrow or less, a moderate fire danger rating, UV index at moderate also, no active warnings for this area at this time. 15 for Glen tomorrow, 9 overnight with possible shower for your Friday, and morning frost for Saturday, morning frost and sunny, 15 degrees maximum, minus 1 overnight, 14 degrees for Sunday, minus 1, with morning frost and mostly sunny, and cloudy for Monday, 12 as a maximum to minimum.

A very good evening. Lindsay now in the chair to 10 o'clock this evening with the Thursday evening sounds. It's that time of the week again for music from pretty well all over, country music in the first 2 hours, and after 8 o'clock it's music from everywhere and all over and back again, both new and old. With tonight's featured group, I've been looking at ELO for a while. I'll have a look at the Electric Light Orchestra tonight and just have a listen to some of their music and some of their history. But to the first song of the evening to get us up and running on the way with, Patsy Cline.

placed a marble stand in front of it. These few words written on that stand: at the bottom of this mine lies a big, big man. Big John.

0: early 60s for Jimmy Dean and Big Bad John, and back in Baby's Arms, Patsy Cline. Back shortly then with some more of the sounds with Ernest Tubb, Nitty Gritty Dirt Band, some Charlie Pride, John Anderson, Stonewall Jackson, and who can leave out? Doc Watson.
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Song going out to Murph there, Hank Snow, How She Could Yodel, and The Greenvale Trestle was sung by Doc Watson. All here on 2CBD, more yodeling I think, here is Hank Williams Sr.

0: Whoa, Alvin. Jet Saddlery again. We got your new saddle last week. What's that? A new bridle? A new set of reins? New breastplate? 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What about me, Albert? Oh, Kent Saddlery have belts, hats, pocket knives and great gift ideas. Okay, I'll get some new Ariat boots and an Akubra. See you at Kent Saddlery on the New England Highway Stanthorpe. 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

0: Fishing in the Dark there from the Nitty Gritty Dirt Band, and Lefty Frizzell there, I Love You a Thousand Ways, Ernest Hubbs singing Walking the Floor Over You, and the Davis Sisters, I Forgot More Than You'll Ever Know. Back shortly then, a song coming up, John Anderson.
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1: Graeme Rogers and Sarah Storer there, An Affair of the Heart. And In a Letter to You was sung by Eddie Raven. And A Small Farm in Kentucky turned out to be an instrumental from John Anderson, 2002. Good bluegrass picking in there. Well, why not some more bluegrass? Here's Doc Watson and that Black Mountain Rag.

0: Jackson, No Worn Time, Carla Rae, and Hank Williams, Rock My Cradle once again, and Black Mountain Rag from Doc Watson. 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To the break and back with the song from Slim Dusty. 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
1: Pushing Time from Slim. Slim Dusty off his album Slim Dusty Pubs, Trucks and Planes. And I must thank Gary for that. Thanks, mate. I've enjoyed playing Slim Dusty music, and thanks to you for supplying a couple of CDs to me to carry on the Slim Dusty song. Here he is again, Slim.

0: Truckin's In My Blood there, song from Slim. 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
0: And 11.6 outside we have at the moment, 96% relative humidity, winds northwest now at 17 kilometres. Still only 1.2 mils of rain measured in the rain gauge, 9 o'clock this morning. Barometric pressure 1,022.5 hectopascals. Northern Tablelands then for Friday, partly cloudy, chance of fog near the Queensland border in the early morning, medium chance of showers on and west of the ranges, most likely in the early morning, near zero chance of rain elsewhere. Winds west-northwest, 25 to 35 kilometres, increasing to 40k. Tending west-southwest, 20 to 30 kilometres during the day. 10% chance of a mill of rain or less, a moderate fire danger rating, UV index moderate also. 15 degrees indicated for Glen Innes tomorrow. 9 overnight, possible showers for Glen. And Saturday morning, frost and sunny, 15 as tops and minus 1. Minus 1 also for Sunday as a minimum. 14 maximum, morning frost then, but mostly sunny. And for Monday, cloudy, 12 degrees and 2 minimum. Tuesday, 14 and 2, partly cloudy. More weather on the hour at 8 o'clock. Welcome then to the second hour of the Thursday evening sounds. More Slim Dusty a little bit later though. We move on with Charlie Pride, Mountain of Love.

Robbins down in El Paso a little while back. And now Miss Patty Page, or one of them, is wearing black. And Kathy's clown has Don and Phil where they feel like they could die. If we keep on losing our singers like that, I'll be the only one you can buy.

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1: Let's think about living from Bob Luman. It was released in August of 1960 as the second single and title track from his album Let's Think About Living, and the song reached number 9 on the Billboard Hot Country Singles and Charts. Tracks chart. Yeah, still sounds good. Been a while since I've heard it, just sort of rediscovered it there, here on the Thursday Sounds.
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14 after 7 there from Bill Munro and his Bluegrass Boys, Molly and Tin Brooks, their racehorse song. And Don't Get Above Your Raisin from Lester Flatt and Earl Scruggs and the Foggy Mountain Boys. Next song we'll hear from Wanda Jackson, It Is Right or Wrong, and written by Wanda and originally recorded by the lady herself, the American country rock and Christian music artist. Originally, the song was a major country and pop hit for Jackson in 61. The second version was released in 64. That became popular by American pop artist Ronnie Dove. Okay. And the song was recorded at the Bradley Film and Recording Studio, October 28, 1960 in Nashville, Tennessee, and was produced by Ken Nelson as one of Jackson's first recording sessions in Nashville. Do that very song then.

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And from Skeeter Davis, Don't Let Me Cross Over and Help Me Make It Through the Night. Big song for Sammy Smith way back there, 1970. All here on 2CPD 105.9 FM. Our next song comes from Marty Robbins and it is Ruby Ann. The song was released in 1962 and was number one country follow-up to Devil Woman. Ruby Ann spent a week at number one and crossed over to the pop chart, peaking at number 18. On the Easy Listening chart, Ruby Ann went to number 4.

Sounds of Don Gibson and Touch the Morning from 1973 there for Don. And Walk Through the World With Me was 1967 there for George Jones. Of course, Ruby Ann there, Marty Robbins. All here on to CBD. To Crystal Gale now, Wrong Road Again.

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From off that Slim Dusty album again, Pubs, Trucks and Planes there with Kelly's Offsider. Song written by wife Joy McKeon, way back there, 1976, from the album Give Me the Road. Good song, great song there, great storytelling. And, well, Joy, she was a famous songwriter, for sure. And, well, there it is. And before we heard Mountain Music from Alabama and Wrong Road Again from Crystal Gale. One more song from Slim off this particular CD that I have, and it is Star Trucker.

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Why not? I'm sure they do. And Coffee Road, Doug Bruce there, all here on 2CBD on 105.9 FM. Alan Jackson now, and Buick's To The Moon.

Sounding great as usual. Alan Jackson, AJ for short, with Buicks to the Moon. George Jones and Travis Tritt now to 8 o'clock and the weather races on. Then music from all over and tonight's featured group, ELO, Electric Light Orchestra.

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1: 11.5 degrees outside. We have at the moment 96% relative humidity. Winds northwest at 17 kilometres. Only 1.2 mils of rain registered in the rain gauge at 9 o'clock this morning. And the barometric pressure 1,022.9 hectopascals. Northern Tablelands for Friday then. Partly cloudy. Chance of fog near the Queensland border in the early morning. Medium chance of showers on and west of the ranges, most likely in the early morning. Near zero chance of rain elsewhere, and the winds west, northwest 25 to 35, increasing to 40k before tending west-southwest 20 to 30 kilometres during the day. 50% chance of a mill of rain or less, a moderate fire danger rating. Also the UV index at moderate. And for Glen Innes tomorrow, 3rd of July, we can expect 15 as a maximum, 9 overnight with a possible shower. And for Saturday, 15 and minus 1, morning frost there. And sunny weather though through the day. Morning frost and mostly sunny for Sunday, 14 degrees maximum, minus 1 overnight. And cloudy for Monday, 12 degrees and 2 as a minimum. And Tuesday, partly cloudy, 14 degrees max and 2 overnight. Okay, weather taken care of. So begins the second part of the Thursday evening sounds with Lindsay. Mum in the chair to that 10 o'clock hour. And if you'd like a request, 67321270 is the number you need to ring. So while waiting for a request, we hear the sounds of Billy Joel, River of Dreams.

0: Aussie group from the mid-80s there, Coup d'Etat, Too Young for Promises, and Billy Joel got this first part of the second part of Sounds Up and Running, River of Dreams. After the break, a song for Matt.
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0: 14 after 8 is the time with Taco there from the mid-80s, putting on the Ritz there for Matt. And I hope you enjoyed that, mate. I'm sure you did, since you requested it. To Three Dog Night and Never Been to Spain.
1: Well, I never been to Spain, but I kinda like the music.

the sounds on Thursday, Fade to Grey from Visage there, and Three Dog Night, Never Been to Spain. 23 after 8 being the time. We go now to U2, still haven't found what I'm looking for.

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Sula Black, Anyone Who Had a Heart, from the mid-60s, with the Turtles, Happy Together. We hear Eric Clapton now with They Call Me the Breeze, then to tonight's featured group, ELO.

They call me the breezy Eric Clapton. To tonight's feature group, ELO, here we are with the group forming in Birmingham in 1970 by multi-instrumentalist Jeff Lynne and Roy Wood, the drummer Bev Bevan. Their music is characterised by a fusion of pop and classical arrangements with futuristic iconography. In 1968, though, Ron Wood, guitarist, vocalist and songwriter of The Move, had an idea to form a new band that would use violins, cellos, strings, string basses, horns and woodwinds to give their music a classical sound, allowing rock music to pick up where the Beatles left off in a new direction. The orchestral instruments would be the main focus rather than the guitars. Jeff Lynne, frontman of fellow Birmingham group The Idle Race, was excited about the concept. In July 12th of 1970, when Wood added cellos and Lynne penned songs, intended to be a Move B-side, the new concept became a reality in 1538 Overture became the first Electric Light Orchestra song. The original plan was to end The Move following the release of Looking on album. At the end of 1970, crossing over to the new unit in the new year, but to help finance the fledgling band, one further Move album, Message from the Country, was recorded during the lengthy ELO recordings and released in mid-71. The resulting debut album, The Electric Light Orchestra, was released in December of 71. Only the trio of Wood, Lynne and Bevan played all the songs, with Bill Hunt supplying the French horn parts and Steve Woolham playing violin. It was released in the United States in March of 72 as No Answer. The name was chosen after a US record company secretary had tried to ring the UK company and get the name of the album. They were unavailable, so she wrote a note reading No Answer. 10538 Overture became the UK top 10 hit, with both band albums in the store simultaneously. The Move and ELO both appeared on television during this period. A bit of a crossover there. But during the 1970s, well, ELO's debut concert then took place on 16th of April 72 at the Greyhound Pub in Croydon in Surrey. And then during the 1970s and 80s, ELO released a string of top 10 albums and singles, including the band's most commercially successful album, the double album Out of the Blues from 77. Two ELO albums reached the top of the British charts, the disco-inspired Discovery, 1979, and the science fiction-themed concept album Time, 1981. Well, from 1975, Face the Music was released, producing the hit singles Evil Woman, their third UK top 10, and Strange Magic.

Strange Magic there from ELO and also Evil Woman. During the 70s and 80s, they released a string of top 10 hits and albums and included the band's most commercially successful albums. But by 1986, Lynn lost interest in the band and disbanded the group. Bevan responded by forming his own band, ELO Part 2, in 1989. Part 2 later evolved into the orchestra after Bevan's departure in 1999. Following a brief reunion from 2000 to 2001 under Lynn's leadership, ELO once again went inactive until 2014, when Lynn reformed the band with longtime member Richard Tandy, who had joined in 71 and stayed until the initial 1986 split. As Jeff Lynn ELO, Jeff Lynn's ELO Tandy died in May of 2024, leaving Lynn as the sole member. While still from the mid-70s, we hear now Sweet Talkin' Woman.

So we're talking woman from ELO. To the weather then at 9 o'clock. I'll play a Beatles song, Daydripper.

0: The Beatles there, and Day Tripper. 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
0: Northern Tablelands for Friday. Partly cloudy we can expect. Medium chance of showers on and west of the ranges, most likely in the early morning. Near zero chance of rain elsewhere. And the winds west-northwest, 15 to 35, increasing to 45k during the day. Also could be 50% chance of a mill of rain or less, moderate fire danger rating, and UV index at moderate. Barometric pressure at the moment is 1,023.3 hectopascals with 1.2 mils of rain measured since 9 a.m. this morning. 96% relative humidity and 11.5 degrees outside at the moment, with tomorrow 15 degrees indicated as tops for the 3rd of July with possible showers and 9 minimum. Morning frost for Saturday, then sunny with 15 as a tops and minus 1 overnight. 14 for Sunday, minus 1. Morning frost there also, but mostly sunny through the day. And Monday, 12 and 2 overnight and cloudy, partly cloudy then for Tuesday, 14 as a maximum. Welcome to the final hour then of the Thursday Evening Sounds here on 2CBD, 105.9 FM. Shortly back to ELO, but Thompson Twins now, Hold Me Now.

Very warm sound to the Thompson Twins there and Hold Me Now from the 80s once more. I like that 80s music. I hope you did too. It's a good time for music, the 80s. Yeah. It took me a while to really come to terms with it. I was more of a 70s. Well, still am too, of course, 60s, 70s. But I really like the 80s, especially listening to the Thompson Twins there. Well, I've just been reminded by my sister that my other sister who passed on 5 years ago, I can't believe it's just gone so quick. Oh, lost their sister 5 years ago, and I've just been prompted by my remaining sister, the young one, to play a song in remembrance of Sue, and it is Gwyneth Paltrow with Huey Lewis, Cruisin'.

0: fine instrumental of Candy Dolph and David A. Stewart there. Lily was here. Going to the break shortly then, more from tonight's featured group ELO coming your way here on Thursday Evening Sounds on 2CBD 105.9 FM.
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You know, they're off their sixth album, the platinum selling A New World Record, became their first UK top 10 album when it was released in 76. Contained those songs we just heard, Living Thing and Telephone Line. I'll play Telephone Line just a little bit later. We'll hear that particular song from that particular album. But it was back in 73. Off their third album, On the Third Day, was released in late 73 with the single Showdown.

for the band's fourth album, El Dorado, a concept album about a daydreamer. Lynn stopped multi-tracking strings and hired Lewis Clark as a string arranger with an orchestra and choir. ELO's string players still continue to perform on recordings. However, the first single off the album, Can't Get You Out of My Head, became their first US top 10 hit. And El Dorado, a symphony, became ELO's first gold album.

Then we heard from ELO, Last Train to London, off their Discovery album of 1979. And the song is a bit of a disco rock song. Yeah, catching that last train is a symbol for seizing a fleeting opportunity for love before the moment just slips away. And Jeff Lynne, he got the inspiration from travelling train every day, lots of train travel there to get from Birmingham to London for various television and radio station commitments, I'd say. So he travelled the trains a fair bit. Great inspiration there, great song too, Last Train to London. But ELO embarked on their final tour, which had been announced 4 years prior to Tandy's death in 2024, but was delayed by the COVID-19 pandemic. During ELO's original 13-year period of active recording and touring, they sold over 50 million records worldwide. In 2017, four key members of ELO, Wood, Lynne, Bevan and Tandy, were inducted into the Rock and Roll Hall of Fame. From 1981 then, we hear Twilight

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Ben from Neil Diamond here on The Sounds with Forever in Blue Jeans and Genesean Fly Too High. Well, the time approaches 10 to 10. We have to pretty well call it an evening very soon. The Thursday Sounds has pretty well run its course to that 10 o'clock. Oh, a couple of songs to go before I do leave. But the one from Supertramp, Take the Long Way Home. The time approaches 10 to 10. We have to pretty well call it an evening very soon. The Thursday Sounds has pretty well run its course to that 10 o'clock. Oh, a couple of songs to go before I do leave. But the one from Supertramp, Take the Long Way Home.

telephone line there from Yolo. All here on 2CBD 105.9. Where we pretty well have run the last 4 hours up to 10 o'clock, nearly there. Well, before I go there, I was just reading a quote there from John Lennon, famously dubbed the Electric Light Orchestra, ELO, the son of Beatles. He loved their 1973 track Showdown and publicly praised the band for successfully taking the experimental symphonic rock sound of the Beatles' I Am the Walrus and taking it to the next level. So says John Lennon from the Beatles. Hmm. Fair enough endorsement, isn't it? Actually, that's why I played the Beatles song just before the 8 o'clock news, 9 o'clock news, yeah. So it was all part of that time, wasn't it? The ELO, along with all other great English groups, came along with the Beatles there, really, didn't they? Well, I better call an end to the evening with a famous quote. Ernest Hemingway said, but man is not made for defeat. A man can be destroyed but not defeated. That said, it's time for Lindsay to come back in the morning with the brekkie after music overnight with 3 hours of news and information and some fine listening music. So that's it. We go out with a big song from ELO, 1979, and Don't Bring Me Down. Bye for now.

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0: country am I in?
1: It doesn't matter. It's 5 o'clock somewhere.
0: It's always on 5 in Margaritaville, come to think of it.
1: Yeah, I heard that.
0: You've been there, haven't you?
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0: I've seen your boat there.

0: Thank you very much, everybody. Thank you for the welcome, and it's great to be with you tonight. Isn't it, guys? Yes, it is. Yes, it is. Tonight, on this first part of the show, we're going to take you on a musical journey from 1958 all the way through to 1958.
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0: Ladies and gentlemen, this next song is very special for the group. It's the very last recording that was made by the late Niall Weiderberg, who was one of the original and a founding member of the band. He left us with a great song called Get a Little Dirt on Your Hands.
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Congratulations from the New York Stock Exchange. Heart attacks up 2 3/4. Mental illness split 3-4-1. Ulcers up 1. General chaos. That's general chaos is up 1.

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0: Lincoln and a 46. 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Start rocking, baby. 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Gonna rock all night. Rock all night. Just wait and see. Yeah.
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1: Good morning, I'm Laura Devoy. A man who was trapped for a week in rubble after twin earthquakes in Venezuela has been pulled out alive. Hernan Gil was buried under the ruins of the shopping centre where he worked as a security guard. The BBC's Yugita Limoye was there when he was rescued.
2: Victor Torres, a Chilean firefighter, was the first to make contact with Hernan.
3: Tranquilo.
4: I feel calm. After the initial tension and after things got a little hard for us, these manoeuvres are not in the manuals, so we had to bring a lot of our knowledge, and the results evident. So now we feel calm and happy for the Venezuelan people.
2: Just before Hernan's rescue, his wife, Luzbima Gonzalez, said she was excited to see him.
5: I'm very excited and thankful to God because he gave him another opportunity to live.
2: This was a small moment of hope amidst the despair that hangs over Venezuela.
1: The Royal Commission into Anti-Semitism and Social Cohesion has heard ex-owner Elon Musk argued footage of the Bondi terror attack was no worse than a gore movie. The E-Safety Commissioner, Julian Mingrant, fronted the inquiry late yesterday, where she said platforms were fighting for the right and ability to distribute and monetize violent content. She said the commission is fighting for X to take down such content, which includes the Bondi shooting and the killing of conservative American activist Charlie Kirk. A Victorian Liberal MP has launched an 11th-hour court challenge against her own party ahead of a meeting to decide her fate. Moira Deeming's legal action against the president of the Victorian Liberal Party is listed to be heard in the Supreme Court this morning. The state executive is due to meet tonight, where it's expected to decide to disendorse Ms. Deeming ahead of the state election later this year. It comes after she accused another Liberal MP of assaulting her, a claim which was dismissed by police. At least 25 people have been killed in Russia's latest attack on Ukraine. The capital Kyiv was struck by drones and missiles overnight. Local authorities say 85 people were injured. The Vatican has excommunicated followers of a breakaway sect after it consecrated four bishops in direct defiance of Pope Leo. The sect was founded in 1970 and opposes modern reforms made by the Catholic Church. While the bishops were widely expected to be excommunicated, lay people were not. Pinball enthusiasts from around Australia are converging on Adelaide for the nation's largest pinball event. The inaugural Australian Pinball Expo opens today and will showcase more than 200 machines, including the 1931 Baffle Ball. Expo organiser Lyndon Carter spoke to National Radio News about what attendees can expect over the three-day event.
6: We wanted to put on a whole display, full-on expo, where people could come in, play the games. We've got exhibitors selling parts, mods and actual pinball machines, so if you want to come in and buy a machine. We've got people in the industry coming to present seminars and Q&A sessions, charity auction, swap meets. We've got everything happening.
1: Turning to sport, in tennis, Alex de Minaur is through to the third round of Wimbledon. The men's fifth seed defeated Italian Adrian Mannarino 6-3, 6-2, 6-2. Fellow Aussie James Duckworth lost to ninth seed Flavio Caboli in four sets. In the women's draw, Maya Joint and Kim Birrell both lost their second round matches. And in the AFL, the reigning premiers have continued their return to form with a win over Geelong. Brisbane scored 8 goals in the opening term and remained in control, beating the Cats 19-9, 123-14, 17, 101.
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8: Currently outside, we have 11.4 degrees, 94.5% relative humidity, and the winds west-northwest at 22 kilometres, 1.2 mils of rain in the last 24 hours measured, and the barometric pressure 1,022.2 hectopascals. So the northern tablelands for Friday, we can expect partly cloudy with medium chance of light showers on and west of the ranges, becoming less likely this morning. Near zero chance of rain elsewhere. The winds west-northwest, 25 to 35 kilometres per hour, increasing to 40k before tending west-southwest, 15 to 25 kilometres during the day. 50% chance of a mill of rain, maybe less. Moderate fire danger rating and the UV index moderate. 15 degrees for Glen Innes today and possible light morning shower. And for Saturday, 15 and minus one overnight, meaning a morning frost. That's sunny through the day, morning frost then. Also for Sunday, mostly sunny. 14 degrees, minus one there for Sunday, and Monday, 12 and three overnight and cloudy. With Armidale today, partly cloudy, 16 degrees maximum. In Burrell, light showers, 18. Emmaville, partly cloudy, 17 degrees, partly cloudy also for deep water. And 14 indicated as a maximum for deep water today.

And a very good morning, Lindsay in the chair, back in the chair for the brekkie at 9 o'clock this morning. And welcome aboard at this early hour. Time moves to 6:07. And a great morning outside. Not a frost, it's just a light breezy sort of, just enough to keep the frost away. Okay. And, well, it's all ahead. We got country music in the first hour. Then after 7 o'clock, it is birthdays and events on this day in history. 8 o'clock brings a classical piece. Then Kerry with library talk around 8:15. And I believe Raylene will be here for a talk concerning what's happening at the art gallery here in Glen Innes. So it's all ahead. Then we have news and weather on the hour and half hour with a great day ahead, I think. It's going to be all right. So to Slim with first song of the morning.

0: when the harvest days are over. Jesse Dear. Yeah, a rather slow song to start the morning with, but I promise it'll speed up a little bit as the morning goes on. Slow song there from Slim. Anyway, we go to the break and then back with more of the brekkie.
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0: John Williamson there, his version of the Slim Dusty song, short of a quid. And it was Buddy Williams with Over Hilltop and Hollow, and Tex Morton there, Bonnie Blue Eyes from Tex, going back in time there also. Back shortly then, more of the Brekkie here on 2CBD 105.9 FM.
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5: Good morning, I'm Laura Devoy. A man who was trapped for a week in rubble after twin earthquakes in Venezuela has been pulled out alive. Hernan Gil was buried under the ruins of the shopping centre where he worked as a security guard. The BBC's Yugita Limoye was there when he was rescued.
6: Victor Torres, a Chilean firefighter, was the first to make contact with Hernan.
7: Tranquilo.
8: I feel calm. After the initial tension and after things got a little hard for us, these manoeuvres are not in the manuals, so we had to bring a lot of our knowledge, and the results evident. So now we feel calm and happy for the Venezuelan people.
6: Just before Hernan's rescue, his wife, Luzbima Gonzalez, said she was excited to see him.
9: I'm very excited and thankful to God because he gave him another opportunity to live.
6: This was a small moment of hope amidst the despair that hangs over Venezuela.
5: The Royal Commission into Anti-Semitism and Social Cohesion has heard ex-owner Elon Musk argued footage of the Bondi terror attack was no worse than a gore movie. The E-Safety Commissioner, Julian Mingrant, fronted the inquiry late yesterday, where she said platforms were fighting for the right and ability to distribute and monetize violent content. She said the commission is fighting for X to take down such content, which includes the Bondi shooting and the killing of conservative American activist Charlie Kirk. A Victorian Liberal MP has launched an 11th-hour court challenge against her own party ahead of a meeting to decide her fate. Moira Deeming's legal action against the president of the Victorian Liberal Party is listed to be heard in the Supreme Court this morning. The state executive is due to meet tonight, where it's expected to decide to disendorse Ms. Deeming ahead of the state election later this year. It comes after she accused another Liberal MP of assaulting her, a claim which was dismissed by police. At least 25 people have been killed in Russia's latest attack on Ukraine. The capital, Kyiv, was struck by drones and missiles overnight. Local authorities say 85 people were injured. The Vatican has excommunicated followers of a breakaway sect after it consecrated four bishops in direct defiance of Pope Leo. The sect was founded in 1970 and opposes modern reforms made by the Catholic Church. While the bishops were widely expected to be excommunicated, lay people were not. Pinball enthusiasts from around Australia are converging on Adelaide for the nation's largest pinball event. The inaugural Australian Pinball Expo opens today and will showcase more than 200 machines, including the 1931 Baffle Ball. Expo organiser Lyndon Carter spoke to National Radio News about what attendees can expect over the three-day event.
10: We wanted to put on a whole display, full-on expo, where people could come in, play the games. We've got exhibitors selling parts, mods and actual pinball machines, so if you want to come in and buy a machine. We've got people in the industry coming to present seminars and Q&A sessions, charity auction, swap meets. We've got everything happening.
5: Turning to sport, in tennis, Alex de Minaur is through to the third round of Wimbledon. The men's fifth seed defeated Italian Adrian Mannarino 6-3, 6-2, 6-2. Fellow Aussie James Duckworth lost to ninth seed Flavio Caboli in four sets. In the women's draw, Maya Joint and Kim Birrell both lost their second round matches. And in the AFL, the reigning premiers have continued their return to form with a win over Geelong. Brisbane scored 8 goals in the opening term and remained in control, beating the Cats 19-9. 123 to 14 17 101.
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0: And we have outside at the moment 11.3 degrees, 96% relative humidity. The winds west-northwest at 24 kilometres. That's at the airport there. And 1.2 mils of rain measured in the last 24 hours. The barometric pressure, 1,022.3 hectopascals. 50% chance for Miller rain today, moderate fire danger rating, UV index at moderate. Partly cloudy for the tablelands and medium chance of light showers on and west of the ranges, becoming less likely this morning. 15 degrees indicated for Glen Innes today as a maximum, with that possible light morning shower. More news and weather then on the hour at 7 o'clock here on 2CBD. Time approaches 25 minutes to 7 o'clock. Continue on with the country with John Smith and Clara Waters.

0: the sound of, it was Tracy Killing with Back There and Clara Waters from John Smith. Yeah, they were tough times going back. Yeah. It's all part of life. We go to the break, then back with more of the brekkie here on 2CBD at 16 minutes to 7 o'clock.
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0: Big Country Sky there from a fellow called Ben Ransom. And Hillbilly Heart there from Red Rivers, all here on 2CBD. We go to the break, then back with more of the brekkie at 8 minutes to seven.
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0: from Carl Millington and Tammy Wilson there. A lot of hope in there. Dream with me tonight. Yeah, I'll get it right. No worries about that. And Country Melody now from Troy Cassidaly with Adam Harvey to 7 o'clock in the news here on 2CBD.
1: Well, life on the farm is kind of laid back. Ain't much an old country boy like me can hack. Early to rise.

0: Perez, a Chilean firefighter, was the first to make contact with Hernan.
1: I feel calm. After the initial tension and after things got a little hard for us, these manoeuvres are not in the manuals, so we had to bring a lot of our knowledge, and the results evident. So now we feel calm and happy for the Venezuelan people.
0: Just before Hernan's rescue, his wife, Luzbima Gonzalez, said she was excited to see him.
2: I'm very excited and thankful to God because he gave him another opportunity to live.
0: This was a small moment of hope amidst the despair that hangs over Venezuela.
3: The Royal Commission into Anti-Semitism and Social Cohesion has heard ex-owner Elon Musk argued footage of the Bondi terror attack was no worse than a gore movie. The E-Safety Commissioner, Julian Mingrant, fronted the inquiry late yesterday, where she said platforms were fighting for the right and ability to distribute and monetize violent content. She said the commission is fighting for X to take down such content, which includes the Bondi shooting and the killing of conservative American activist Charlie Kirk. A Victorian Liberal MP has launched an 11th-hour court challenge against her own party ahead of a meeting to decide her fate. Moira Deeming's legal action against the president of the Victorian Liberal Party is listed to be heard in the Supreme Court this morning. The state executive is due to meet tonight, where it's expected to decide to disendorse Ms Deeming ahead of the state election later this year. It comes after she accused another Liberal MP of assaulting her, a claim which was dismissed by police. At least 25 people have been killed in Russia's latest attack on Ukraine. The capital, Kyiv, was struck by drones and missiles overnight. Local authorities say 85 people were injured. The Vatican has excommunicated followers of a breakaway sect after it consecrated four bishops in direct defiance of Pope Leo. The sect was founded in 1970 and opposes modern reforms made by the Catholic Church. While the bishops were widely expected to be excommunicated, lay people were not. Pinball enthusiasts from around Australia are converging on Adelaide for the nation's largest pinball event. The inaugural Australian Pinball Expo opens today and will showcase more than 200 machines, including the 1931 Baffle Ball. Expo organiser Lyndon Carter spoke to National Radio News about what attendees can expect over the three-day event.
4: We wanted to put on a whole display, full-on expo, where people could come in, play the games. We've got exhibitors selling parts, mods and actual pinball machines, so if you want to come in and buy a machine. We've got people in the industry coming to present seminars and Q&A sessions, charity auction, swap meets. We've got everything happening.
3: Turning to sport, in tennis, Alex de Minaur is through to the third round of Wimbledon. The men's fifth seed defeated Italian Adrian Mannarino 6-3, 6-2, 6-2. Fellow Aussie James Duckworth lost to ninth seed Flavio Caboli in four sets. In the women's draw, Maya Joint and Kim Birrell both lost their second round matches. And in the AFL, the reigning premiers have continued their return to form with a win over Geelong. Brisbane scored 8 goals in the opening term and remained in control, beating the Cats 19-9. 123 to 14 17 101.
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7: And temperature outside now has moved 11 degrees, 93% relative humidity in the winds west, that's 30 kilometres. Ooh, 30 kilometres, that's at the airport. This has been taken though. And the rainfall, 1.2 mils in the last 24 hours measured. Barometric pressure, 1,022.5 hectopascals. Northern Tablelands for Friday. We're looking at partly cloudy, medium chance of light showers on and west of the ranges, becoming less likely this morning, near zero chance of rain elsewhere, and the winds west-northwest, 25 to 35 k, increasing to 40 kilometres before tending west-southwest, 15 to 25 kilometres per hour during the day. 50% chance of a mill of rain or less, a moderate fire danger rating, UV index moderate also. 15 degrees for Glen Innes today and a possible light morning shower. For Saturday, morning frost then sunny, 15 as tops and minus 1 overnight with Sunday. Sunday bringing morning frost again, mostly sunny though for the day and 14 as tops and minus 1 overnight. And Monday, cloudy, 12 degrees and 3 minimum overnight. For Glen Innes, that's the weekend covered. But for Armidale today, partly cloudy, 16 degrees. Inverell, light shower, and 18. With Emmaville, partly cloudy, also deep water, partly cloudy, 17 for Emmaville and 14 as a maximum, the deep water. Welcome to the second hour of the morning breakfast here on 2CBD. Lindsay, to 9 o'clock, you've got me in the chair to that time, then Don in after 9 o'clock. At 6 minutes after 7, music now from The Castles That Rain, The Park and Other Things.

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1: Good morning, I'm Laura Devoy. A man who was trapped for a week in rubble after twin earthquakes in Venezuela has been pulled out alive. Hernan Gil was buried under the ruins of the shopping centre where he worked as a security guard. The BBC's Yugita Limoye was there when he was rescued.
2: Victor

0: Cliff Richards here, theme for a dream, and the Castles, Rain, the Park and Other Things. Got the second part of the brekkie up and running at 11 after 7. More music coming your way with Andy Williams, some Cilla Black there. Lee Kernaghan. Couldn't have the morning without a Lee Kernaghan song, but also Cheryl Crow will sing a song for us also here on the brekkie. Stay tuned then, it is all fine here on 105.9 FM.
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And from 1964 there for Andy Williams, A Fool Never Learns. We come now to the events on this day in history, the 3rd of July. Back there in 1920, the Royal Air Force holds the first pageant air display at Hedden, England, later known as the RAF display. And in 1928, Harry Ferguson granted a patent for his three-point hitch for tractors. And 1928, John Logie Baird demonstrates the first colour television transmission in London. 1952, on this day, American ocean liner SS United States departs New York Harbour on her maiden voyage across the Atlantic Ocean, completes the voyage in a record time of 82 hours and 40 minutes. And in 1985, Back to the Future, directed by Robert Zemeckis and starring Michael J. Fox and Christopher Lloyd, is released on this day, Back to the Future. Yeah, good movie, great stuff. Oh, but from 1976 on this day, Brian Wilson performs with the Beach Boys for the first time after his 12-year stage absence at Anaheim Stadium in California. Well, play a Beach Boys song and then it'll be birthdays.

Beach Boys there and the Good Vibrations from the 60s, of course. To the birthdays then we go for the 3rd of July. And if you're born this day, many happy returns to you from all of us here at 2CBD. You share your day with Judith Darum, born this day, 1943, Australian folk pop singer with the Seekers, Georgia Girl, World of Her Own and many more. Famous songs. Born in Essendon, Victoria. Died the 5th of August 2022, age 79, Judith Darum. Richard Hadley, 75 today, born 1951. New Zealand cricket all-rounder, of course. 86 tests, 3,124 runs, 431 wickets, 2 centuries. He scored his highest score of 151, not out. Born in Christchurch this day, Richard Hadley, New Zealand cricketer, of course, 75 years of age. And 1952 for Laura Branigan, American singer-songwriter. Probably her most famous song is Gloria. Born in Mount Crisco, New York. Has passed on though, August 26th, age 52. Back there, 2004, for Laura Branigan. Also born this day, Tom Cruise, 64 today is Tom. Born 1962, American actor, of course. Risky Business, Jerry Maguire, Rain Man. Born in Syracuse, New York, Tom Cruise. And now, Julian Assange. 1971 for Julian, Australian founder of WikiLeaks, born in Townsville. Julian is and still with us at 55 years of age today, the 3rd of July. And they are the birthdays for this day. So a song then from the Seekers. We hear Georgia Girl.

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0: Herman's Home, it's from 67 and No Milk Today. Just a couple of fun facts there before we get to the news at 7:30. Let's see. The first successful electric car in the US was made by a chemist, William Morrison, in 1890, first successful electric car. And also, no number before 1,000 contains the letter A. That's a lot of numbers, isn't it? No number before 1,000 contains the letter A. Have a check if you like. I did, and that's true. Shortly to the news then at 7:30.
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4: Good morning, I'm Laura Devoy. A man who was trapped for a week in rubble after twin earthquakes in Venezuela has been pulled out alive. Hernan Gil was buried under the ruins of the shopping centre where he worked as a security guard. The BBC's Yugita Limoye was there when he was rescued.
5: Victor Torres, a Chilean firefighter, was the first to make contact with Hernan.
6: Tranquilo. I feel calm. After the initial tension and after things got a little hard for us, these manoeuvres are not in the manuals, so we had to bring a lot of our knowledge, and the results evident. So now we feel calm and happy for the Venezuelan people.
5: Just before Hernan's rescue, his wife, Luzbima Gonzalez, said she was excited to see him.
7: I'm very excited and thankful to God because he gave him another opportunity to live.
5: This was a small moment of hope amidst the despair that hangs over Venezuela.
4: The Royal Commission into Anti-Semitism and Social Cohesion has heard ex-owner Elon Musk argued footage of the Bondi terror attack was no worse than a gore movie. The E-Safety Commissioner, Julian Mingrant, fronted the inquiry late yesterday, where she said platforms were fighting for the right and ability to distribute and monetize violent content. She said the commission is fighting for X to take down such content, which includes the Bondi shooting and the killing of conservative American activist Charlie Kirk. A Victorian Liberal MP has launched an 11th-hour court challenge against her own party ahead of a meeting to decide her fate. Moira Deeming's legal action against the president of the Victorian Liberal Party is listed to be heard in the Supreme Court this morning. The state executive is due to meet tonight, where it's expected to decide to disendorse Ms Deeming ahead of the state election later this year. It comes after she accused another Liberal MP of assaulting her, a claim which was dismissed by police. At least 25 people have been killed in Russia's latest attack on Ukraine. The capital Kyiv was struck by drones and missiles overnight. Local authorities say 85 people were injured. The Vatican has excommunicated followers of a breakaway sect after it consecrated four bishops in direct defiance of Pope Leo. The sect was founded in 1970 and opposes modern reforms made by the Catholic Church. While the bishops were widely expected to be excommunicated, lay people were not. Pinball enthusiasts from around Australia are converging on Adelaide for the nation's largest pinball event. The inaugural Australian Pinball Expo opens today and will showcase more than 200 machines, including the 1931 Baffle Ball. Expo organiser Lyndon Carter spoke to National Radio News about what attendees can expect over the three-day event.
8: We wanted to put on a whole display, full-on expo, where people could come in, play the games. We've got exhibitors selling parts, mods and actual pinball machines, so if you want to come in and buy a machine. We've got people in the industry coming to present seminars and Q&A sessions, charity auction, swap meets. We've got everything happening.
4: Turning to sport, in tennis, Alex de Minaur is through to the third round of Wimbledon. The men's fifth seed defeated Italian Adrian Mannarino 6-3, 6-2, 6-2. Fellow Aussie James Duckworth lost to ninth seed Flavio Caboli in four sets. In the women's draw, Maya Joint and Kim Birrell both lost their second round matches. And in the AFL, the reigning premiers have continued their return to form with a win over Geelong. Brisbane scored 8 goals in the opening term and remained in control, beating the Cats 19-9-123 to 14-17-101.
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0: 10.6 outside at the moment, 96% relative humidity and winds west at 24k. 1.2 mils of rain measured in the gauge in the last 24 hours. And the barometric pressure, 1,022.7 hectopascals. Chance of rain today, well, 50% chance just of that mil of rain or less. Let's hope for more. But a moderate fire danger rating and UV index moderate. For the table end zone, medium chance of light showers on and west of the ranges, becoming less likely this morning, with Glen Innes today looking at 15 as a maximum. More news and weather then on the hour at 8 o'clock. We have a funeral announcement to read this morning, very shortly, but John Paul Young, make John Paul Young a featured artist, I think, this morning. We'll hear a few of JPY's music with this one.

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We pause now for a funeral announcement. The relatives and friends of the late Kerry McGee, formerly of Gleninus, are respectfully informed that Kerry's celebration of life will take place at the Gleninus and District Services Club, commencing at 11 a.m. Saturday, 4th of July. This announcement was authorised by Horta Family Funerals FDA, phone 6732 5911, funeral directors of Gleninus, Emmerville, Deepwater, Tinga and Districts, and refers to the death of the late Kerry McGee, formerly of Gleninus.

0: That 10 to 8 here on the brekkie on 2CBD, classic Beatles there and Get Back. And Fleetwood Mac there with Albatross. We go to the break now, then back with a song from the Four Seasons and still Lee Kernaghan to sing for us this morning here on the brekkie.
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Pretty Valley there, Four Seasons and Sherry. Well, movies this weekend at the Chapel Theatre, brought to you by the Glen Innes Arts Council. The Minions and Monsters, rated PG, for tomorrow, Saturday the 4th at 10 a.m. And then Toy Story, also there from Saturday, 12 p.m. And then Minions and Monsters from 2 p.m. Yeah, it's a good one for tomorrow. And ticket prices, children concessions $12 and adults $16. 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To John, oh, there's a John Paul Young song there. Oh, I'll go to Lee Koenig and Boys from the Bush. That should look like nearly 8 o'clock.

0: Yeah, it's just a happy song, isn't it? Boys from the Bush there from Lee Kernaghan. Well, we've still got a little time to 8 o'clock. The Glen Innes and District Tennis Association have social tennis. They cater for all ages and abilities. We welcome individuals and families to participate in the great sport of tennis. Facilities then include clubhouse with kitchen and toilet, shower facilities, 7 synthetic courts. Synthetic grass courts, all with lighting, and 2 hard courts. Tuesday mornings is the get-together, 9 a.m. till 12 p.m. Then on Saturday afternoon from 2 p.m. on, just turn up. Glen Innes and District Tennis Association, located there at 155 West Avenue. And contact President Mark White, 0427 344 977. That number again, 0427 344 977. Well, shortly to the news then at 8 o'clock, then a classical piece after the news.
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5: Good morning, I'm Laura Devoy. Rescuers in Venezuela have pulled from the rubble a man who survived for a week after twin earthquakes struck the country's north. Hernan Gil was buried under the ruins of the shopping centre where he worked as a security guard. The BBC's Yogita Limoye was there when he was rescued.
6: Victor Torres, a Chilean firefighter, was the first to make contact with Hernan.
7: Tranquilo.
8: I feel calm. After the initial tension and after things got a little hard for us, these manoeuvres are not in the manuals, so we had to bring a lot of our knowledge, and the results evident. So now we feel calm and happy for the Venezuelan people.
6: Just before Hernan's rescue, his wife, Luzbima Gonzalez, said she was excited to see him.
9: I'm very excited and thankful to God because he gave him another opportunity to live.
6: This was a small moment of hope amidst the despair that hangs over Venezuela.
5: The Supreme Court will today hear a challenge from a Victorian Liberal MP fighting to save her position in the party. Moira Deeming has launched legal action against the president of the Victorian

0: Marine Liberal Party. The state executive is due to meet tonight, where it's expected to decide to disendorse Ms Deeming ahead of the state election later this year. It comes after she accused another Liberal MP of assaulting her, a claim which was dismissed by police. The West Papua National Liberation Army has claimed it shot dead an American pilot and set a small aircraft on fire. The incident occurred in the Indonesian region of Papua yesterday. A spokesperson claimed the aircraft had been frequently dropping Indonesian military personnel and violating the separatist group's freedom. Officials have confirmed the plane went down, but say it's unclear what happened to the pilot and seven passengers. Conflict between the Indonesian government and the indigenous people of West Papua has been ongoing for years. Sydney's largest ethical Indigenous art fair returns today, bringing more than 100 remote artists to Gadigal land for NAIDOC Week. Scarlett Coppola has more.
1: Opening tonight at the Cutaway in Barangaroo, the fair's seventh year features an expanded program of music, dance and fashion, alongside creators from over 30 remote art centres across Western Australia, South Australia and the Northern Territory. Organisers emphasise that 100% of all profits from the three-day marketplace are returned directly to Indigenous communities. The fair will wrap up on Sunday.
0: A study has found sunburn could put the future of frogs at risk. Researchers from the University of Queensland have found exposure to intense UV radiation for short periods causes catastrophic DNA damage in tadpoles. They say it's an important finding as they work to understand the impacts environmental changes, such as a warming climate and habitat loss, are having on frog populations. Turning to sport, in tennis, Alex de Minaur is through to the third round of Wimbledon. The men's fifth seed defeated Italian Adrian Mannarino 6-3, 6-2, 6-2. Fellow Aussie James Duckworth lost to ninth seed Flavio Caboli in four sets. In the women's draw, Maya Joint and Kim Birrell both lost their second round matches. However, Joint did advance in the women's doubles, where she's partnering Ekaterina Alexandrova. In football, Spain has defeated Austria 3-0 to advance to the round of 16 at the FIFA World Cup. And in the AFL, the reigning premiers have continued their form with a win over Geelong. Brisbane scored 8 goals in the opening term and remained in control, beating the Cats 19-9-123 to 14-17-101.
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4: And 11.2 degrees outside now at the moment with 96% relative humidity. Winds west northwest 28 kilometres. Still 1.2 mils of rain measured in the last 24 hours. The barometric pressure 1,023.2 hectopascals. And 50% chance for Miller rain today or less, UV index at moderate, and fire danger rating also moderate. And the Northern Tablelands for Friday, partly cloudy, slight chance of a shower near the Queensland border in the morning. Near zero chance of rain elsewhere. Winds west-northwest 25 to 35 kilometres, increasing to 40k before tending west-southwest 20 to 30k in the late morning and afternoon. 15 degrees for Glen Innes today is the maximum, with possible light morning shower. And Saturday, 4th of July, morning frost and sunny, 15 and minus 1 overnight. And morning frost for Sunday also, mostly sunny day though. And 14 degrees maximum, minus 1 overnight. And Monday, cloudy, 12 and 3 as a minimum. For Armidale today, possible, partly cloudy. And 16 is the maximum for Armidale, and Inverell, light shower for Inverell today at 18. Emmaville, partly cloudy and 17. And Deepwater, partly cloudy also and 14. Around the nation then, quick look for Sydney, mostly sunny and 19. Melbourne, showers. 15 degrees, and for Hobart, showers or two developing, and 13 as a maximum. To Adelaide then, shower or two, and 15. Over in the west there to Perth, partly cloudy, 19 degrees. up to the top end there with Darwin, sitting on mostly sunny and 32. Brisbane, partly cloudy and 25. And finally for the ACT, Canberra, showers and 10 degrees for Canberrians and and 5 overnight as a minimum. Well, it is time for that classical piece, just a little bit of variation in the morning, and that's coming up to 7 after 8. We experience the Barber of Seville, the overture, London Symphony Orchestra, conducted David Parry,

0: Yes, the very stirring sound of Rossini's Barbara Seville Overture there, played by the London Symphony Orchestra, conducted by David Parry. Hope you enjoyed that at 14 after 8. Kerry is here in the studio, so we're right to go, Kerry. Yep. Okay, we go to the break first, though.
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0: And welcome back to the Brekkie, and it is library time here, and good morning to you, Kerry.
5: Good morning, Lindsay, and to CBD listeners. Actually, we've just been talking about the last music. That actually is the way I feel at the moment. Yeah. We seem to be just going all over the place. But the school holidays start next week, the July school holidays, and our program is up and ready to go, and the regional youth holiday break winter program will commence as well next week. So the school holiday program will be offered at three locations in Glen Innes, Deepwater and Emmerville, and will commence on Thursday the 9th of July at 10 a.m. with a junk journaling workshop. Lindsay, that's really, really popular at the moment, so we may talk about that later. There is a felt craft morning on Tuesday the 14th of July, and we brought in external provider for that, so she's an expert in her area. A children's movie called Hoppers on Thursday the 16th of July at 1:30 p.m. and the same movie on Thursday the 16th, the same day, at Emmerville at 1:30 p.m. as well. Deepwater will be having a craft day making plushy keychains on Thursday the 16th at 1:30 p.m. Okay, so for more information on both of the school holidays and the regional youth holiday program, check out the library's Facebook, pick up a flyer at the library, or ring the library on 6730 2600. On Sunday, if you're looking for something to do, everybody, with the NAIDOC week opening ceremony and car boot sale will commence at 10 a.m. and go through to 2 p.m. at the Kuruma Cultural Centre on Mackenzie Street. There will be a flag raising ceremony, a smoking ceremony and a welcome to country at the opening. Food will be available with an $8 donation supporting the Aboriginal Women's Group. Come along and help us celebrate NAIDOC's Week. So, Lindsay, at the library, we will also be celebrating NAIDOC with a special storytelling session at 2 p.m. Can you just give me your and a storybook reading by a special guest from our First Nation people? I'm just trying to find the day there. It'll be Wednesday. And the date I have not got it in my head at the moment, followed by an activity and a picnic on the lawns with a free sausage sizzle and chips and drinks for everyone. Large toys will be supplied by the Glen Innes Toy Library for the children to enjoy in the enclosed covered patio area. We will have a special Aboriginal collection on display over this period to raise awareness about the history of our First Nation people. So I'll get that date to you.
0: Yes, I was going to say, just leave it with me later.
5: It looks like it'll be the 6th, 7th, the 8th. It'll be Wednesday the 8th of July. Sorry about that, folks. Totally missed the date on that one. Along with all these events, we have a visiting author that is touring through the area, and she's dropping in to see us on Wednesday the 8th of July from 11:30 to 12:30. So that'll be, Lindsay, that'll be a luncheon author event. Alicia Montgomery is an Australian, but she's very popular in the USA, and the USA have her as a best-selling author. and the winner of the 2025 Romance Writers of Australia Award. She's on tour and will be stopping in to talk about her books and her writing style. Join us for an early lunch session, and we'll even supply lunch for you. Phew, that's quite a lot happening next week. But thank you, everyone, for listening to what's happening at your library. But I was just going to talk to you about the junk journaling as well, Lindsay. I suppose everybody does remember scrapbooking. It's a form of scrapbooking, but you virtually record your memories. So if you've done a trip and you've kept your tickets, your flight tickets, you could put that in your journal. You could probably put a menu that you sat down to in Italy or wherever you were travelling. You could put some comments, some photos, all little bits and pieces that you've saved from your trip, just to jog your memory, and that's called junk journaling.
0: Okay. Is that like montage?
5: Yeah, it could be. You can do anything in it. So, for example, if you have a special memory, like someone said something, you could actually describe it onto that page as well. So it's a whole lot of things you can do. You can do drawing, colouring, anything.
0: Okay.
5: We did have a group in the library from the TLC, so that's the... Oh, I can't remember what they are now. So TLC is a service group in Glenis and have care for clients. And they came in the other day to actually... with their group, and we did a junk journaling workshop with them. They had a lovely time. We did a whole lot of things.
0: Yes, very good. And the lady writer...
5: Alicia Montgomery.
0: Alicia Montgomery, doing well in America.
5: Yes. She is an Australian writer, but the US Today best-selling author award went to her, as well as the 2025 Romance Writers of Australia Award. So she's an excellent writer.
0: Yeah, and calling in to the Glen Innes.
5: Yes, so she's stopping at Armidale.
0: Is it Armidale?
5: Glen Innes, and I think she's stopping at Tenterfield as well as she goes through the area. So don't miss that one. That was a surprise for us, and we just couldn't say no to her, even though we're so busy at the moment. And over lunch would be so good, because just drop down, have an early lunch, and we'll supply you with lunch as well.
0: And what time is this?
5: That's, again, the 8th of July, the same day as our book reading, Wednesday the 8th of July from 11:30 to 12:30.
0: Okay.
5: So, and come down and enjoy that one. Free lunch and an author talk. Can't pass that one up.
0: No doubt at all. And, thanks again, Kerry. And you've got a lot of energy there this morning.
5: Trying, though. That was a bit of a slip, wasn't it?
0: It's just got to keep contained a little, I guess. And
5: haven't had my coffee this morning,
0: Lindsay. No. Okay, well, plenty of time. Make time. It's all good.
5: Okay.
0: Thanks again, Kerry. And, we go to the break now, and more of the brekkie very shortly here on 2CBD 105.9 FM.
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0: There we are, Jay Hurley, and one of his more famous songs there, Down in the Riverina. I haven't played it for a while, but saw it there and says, well, why not? Why not indeed here on the Brekkie at 8:30? And also John Paul Young there, where the action is, this morning's featured artist. So it is news time at 8:30.
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3: Good morning, I'm Laura Devoy. Rescuers in Venezuela have pulled from the rubble a man who survived for a week after twin earthquakes struck the country's north. Hernan Gil was buried under the ruins of the shopping centre where he worked as a security guard. The BBC's Yogita Limoye was there when he was rescued.
4: Victor Torres, a Chilean firefighter, was the first to make contact with Hernan.
5: Tranquilo.
6: I feel calm. After the initial tension and after things got a little hard for us, these manoeuvres are not in the manuals, so we had to bring a lot of our knowledge, and the results evident. So now we feel calm and happy for the Venezuelan people.
4: Just before Hernan's rescue, his wife, Luzbima Gonzalez, said she was excited to see him.
7: I'm very excited and thankful to God because he gave him another opportunity to live.
4: This was a small moment of hope amidst the despair that hangs over Venezuela.
3: The Supreme Court will today hear a challenge from a Victorian Liberal MP fighting to save her position in the party. Moira Deeming has launched legal action against the president of the Victorian Liberal Party. The state executive is due to meet tonight, where it's expected to decide to disendorse Ms. Deeming ahead of the state election later this year. It comes after she accused another Liberal MP of assaulting her, a claim which was dismissed by police. The West Papua National Liberation Army has claimed it shot dead an American pilot and set a small aircraft on fire. The incident occurred in the Indonesian region of Papua yesterday. A spokesperson claimed the aircraft had been frequently dropping Indonesian military personnel and violating the separatist group's freedom. Officials have confirmed the plane went down but say it's unclear what happened to the pilot and seven passengers. Conflict between the Indonesian government and the indigenous people of West Papua has been ongoing for years. Sydney's largest ethical Indigenous art fair returns today, bringing more than 100 remote artists to Gadigal land for NAIDOC Week. Scarlett Coppola has more.
8: Opening tonight at the Cutaway in Barangaroo, the fair's seventh year features an expanded program of music, dance and fashion, alongside creators from over 30 remote art centres across Western Australia, South Australia and the Northern Territory. Organisers emphasise that 100% of all profits from the three-day marketplace are returned directly to Indigenous communities. The fair will wrap up on Sunday.
3: A study has found sunburn could put the future of frogs at risk. Researchers from the University of Queensland have found exposure to intense UV radiation for short periods causes catastrophic DNA damage in tadpoles. They say it's an important finding as they work to understand the impacts environmental changes, such as a warming climate and habitat loss, are having on frog populations. Turning to sport, in tennis, Alex De Minaur is through to the third round of Wimbledon. The men's fifth seed defeated Italian Adrian Mannarino 6-3, 6-2, 6-2. Fellow Aussie James Duckworth lost to ninth seed Flavio Caboli in four sets. In the women's draw, Maya Joint and Kim Birrell both lost their second round matches. However, Joint did advance in the women's doubles, where she's partnering Ekaterina Alexandrova. In football, Spain has defeated Austria 3-0 to advance to the round of 16 at the FIFA World Cup. And in the AFL, the reigning premiers have continued their form with a win over Geelong. Brisbane scored 8 goals in the opening term and remained in control, beating the Cats 19-9-123 to 14-17-101.
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0: And I should say Raylan is here in the studio, so we'll soon be having an update on what's happening at the art gallery here in Glen Innes. But first to the weather we go. 12.2 degrees outside, 92% relative humidity, and the winds west now at 28 kilometres. Still only 1.2 mils of rain measured in the last 24 hours there in the rain gauge. Barometric pressure 1,022.9 hectopascals and 50% chance for Miller rain or less today and a moderate fire danger rating, UV index moderate also. And Glen Innes today looking at 15 as a maximum with a slight chance of a shower in the morning here. Well, that is the weather and news all up to date. Shortly then to the interview with Raylene, but first to the break.
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0: And welcome back to the brekkie at 23 minutes to 9 with Raylene here in the studio. And good morning to you, Raylene.
12: Good morning, Lindsay.
0: And how's things at the gallery at this time?
12: It's looking fabulous, and it's surprising how many visitors we've had that want to come look at the exhibition, but we don't actually open it till 3 o'clock tomorrow at the gala, which everybody's invited to. But we've had people passing through that have either seen the flyers or heard about the exhibition through the visitor centre or somewhere. And so I've been leaving the lights on so people can look through the window, because it is a marvellous collection, actually.
0: Yeah.
12: And for the first teapot exhibition since 2017, they've had a really good turnout. Right. And it's interesting because it's an all-media, so we've got tea cosies, mug warmers, beautiful paintings. I'm really blown away by some of the artwork, or most all artwork, and some from new artists that haven't presented to the gallery before. So just put in your imagination, whatever you think teapots could be, it may not be.
0: Okay, yeah.
12: They're very varied. They're
0: very creative,
12: yes,
0: efforts there.
12: Very creative. Mm. No, it's wonderful. All the artworks were judged yesterday evening, so if you want to find out who won, you'll have to pop down and have a look. The exhibition runs till 1 o'clock on Friday the 31st of July, and we're open from 10 till 4 every day, and Saturdays 10 to 1.
0: Okay. Mm. I have to pop along and have a look myself. I'd like painting. I do painting myself, and I wish I could paint teapots.
12: I can't paint teapots very well. I did do one, but I struggle to do vases or teapots because I can't get the other side the same.
0: Yeah.
12: I can do one side really well and then the other side just doesn't match.
0: I don't mind the portraiture.
12: Yes, I've seen some of your artwork. It's very good.
0: I got one of Rachel Dillett in the Archibald.
12: Yeah. The Glen Archies.
0: Glen Archies, yes. That was some time ago now.
12: Yes.
0: I got a good report on it.
12: Yes, you need to enter some more.
0: I will. I'm working on another one at the moment. Uh, Glenn's identity, and it's coming together, but slow. It's a bit of a challenge.
12: That's good. Well, Glenn Archie's will be on again next year, so you've got till, I think it's June next year.
0: Okay.
12: Yeah.
0: I like the exhibition and the portraits. It's very talented people.
12: It's very talented people, and it's interesting, even when you look at the proper Archibald Prize, some of the artworks in there, they're so the styles are so varied. You know, you go from the complete abstract to the complete realistic.
0: Yeah.
12: And yeah. all in between, and it's amazing, actually.
0: Yeah, for sure.
12: I always like the Packers Award. I always think they pick the best painting.
0: Yeah, a lot of people agree. A lot of people agree. They're probably a lot more sort of open to what they like best at a certain level.
12: Yes.
0: That we all can appreciate, to be
12: That's
0: honest.
12: That's right, yes. I'm
0: trying
12: not
0: to be
12: very
0: diplomatic here.
12: Yeah. I'm not an abstracty person. Mm. I did have an abstract in our last exhibition. For portraiture, I don't really like abstract. I think if you're going to do a painting of somebody, then it should look like them.
0: Yeah. It should, I think. And just do something that highlights a certain aspect of the character, maybe.
12: Yes,
0: yes. Make it sort of...
12: Although I do like Arndo's portraitures, and you could say they're a bit abstract because he does them so big with such big brushes and that, but they're very good. You know who they are, and he seems to pick up the essence of the person, but that's really hard to do.
0: I'm still trying to work it out myself, really.
12: Me too.
0: But anyway, it's been interesting to have you in for a catch-up at the what's happening at the gallery.
12: Yes, yes. And, it's going to be a pretty full year, so the next interview we'll do, I'll talk about the next exhibition.
0: Okay. That be in a fortnight or so?
12: Yes.
0: Okay.
12: Yep.
0: All right then. Okay. Well, thanks again, Raylene.
12: That's all right. And hopefully we'll see some people at the gala or popping in during the next few weeks to have a look at the... It's very colourful, the exhibition. It's really colourful, so it's beautiful.
0: That's great. Yeah. And it's a good theme to bring out all that, I think, merriment.
12: There's a bit of a nod to the Mad Hatter in several artworks.
0: There's all sorts of things in there.
12: Yes, yeah. It really, it's a good topic because it opens, like the teapots, the designs of the teapots, again, is very whimsical.
0: Whimsical. Yeah, that's a good word.
12: Yes, yes. Mm. No, they're beautiful. Really, again, that thought process of how am I going to make my teapot different?
0: Yeah.
12: And, yeah, it's really clever.
0: Well, that word whimsical should boost somebody's, everyone's curiosity to pop along and experience what's on display there.
12: It's great.
0: Yeah. Okay. All right then. Thanks again, Raylene. And, we go to the break and back with the final part of the morning breakfast here on 2CBD.
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my energy there from John Paul Young there, St. Louis, going to St. Louis. And Gordon Lightfoot, Sundown, from 1974. I played that song in particular because he was at number one on the Billboard Hot 100 of that year, 1974, from June 29. Only 1 week there for Sundown. Gordon Lightfoot. I will say again, the movies this weekend at the Chapel Theatre are sponsored by the Glen Innes Arts Council, and the movies Minions and Monsters, rated PG, for tomorrow, the 4th of July, 10 a.m, and shown again at 2 p.m. Then on Sunday, 10 a.m. again, and also again at 2 p.m. Then also tomorrow, Saturday, the 4th of July, there is also Toy Story 2 at Toy Story 5 at the Chapel Theatre from 12 p.m. till and at 4 p.m. And Sunday, 12 p.m. to end at 4 p.m. Two separate showings there for Toy Story 5 at the Chapel Theatre here in Glen Innes. And ticket prices for children, concessions, $12, adults, $16, proudly supported by the 2CBD, 105.9 FM. More Paul Young, I think. Here we are. Love is in the air.

Toys and Lovers Concerto. The regional youth holiday break program is on for this winter. Free events there for 12 and over 12 plus for holiday participation in mug making with Gavin, hosted by the library at Glen Innes here, Glen Innes Library, 10 a.m. till 3 p.m. That's Tuesday the 7th of July. And then Tuesday the 14th of July, felt making, hosted by the library, library at 2 p.m. till 4:30 p.m. And if you wish further information, the youth booth is the contact, 0418 281 657. That number again, 0418 281 657. Or the library, 0267302600. It is then to the news at 9 o'clock. Don has sent an email. He won't be available for his show today. So I'll just be back with the weather and finish up.

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1: Good morning, I'm Laura Devoy. The United Nations Security Council has heard of the need to implement a peace deal in the Middle East. An emergency session was held overnight following conflict between the US and Iran last weekend, which came after both countries signed a memorandum of understanding to end the war. Washington's representative at the meeting took issue with Iran's claim its reprisals were limited to the US and Israel, and its stopping of ships in the Strait of Hormuz. Tehran's representative rejected claims made against Iran. The University of New South Wales will pay more than $32 million to more than 33,000 underpaid staff. The uni has admitted to underpaying staff entitlements between 2014 and 2023 and to breaching record-keeping and payslip requirements. It's entered into an enforceable undertaking with the Fair Work Ombudsman and is required to make a contrition payment of $500,000 to Commonwealth Consolidated Revenue. The UK government has formally apologised for its role in forced adoptions between 1949 and 1976. An estimated 185,000 babies were taken from their mothers, and thousands of unwed women were coerced into giving up their children. Prime Minister Keir Starmer

0: issued the apology in Parliament.
1: It is a stain on our history. Mothers, many young, vulnerable and without support, were coerced, bullied or misled into feeling that they had no choice but to have their children taken away from them. What a thing to do.
0: Some victims say while the apology was a positive step, it came too late for a significant number of people. Flood warnings in South Australia have been downgraded, but the State Emergency Service says water levels remain higher than normal. Adelaide recorded a month's worth of rain in 48 hours this week. A warning for Patawalonga was issued yesterday, but the SES said last night the risk of flooding had reduced. Volunteers spent yesterday afternoon and evening sandbagging in Glenelg North. Another warning was issued for the Adelaide Hills, where a dam on a private property at Ironbank was at risk of failing. And after a warm autumn, snow has finally arrived on the ski fields. The New South Wales and Victorian Alps received their first major snowstorm of the year last night. Another 10 to 20 centimetres is possible today. It comes just in time for the New South Wales school holidays, but almost a week into Victoria's. More than 80 choirs from around the world are in Tasmania for a celebration of vocal excellence. Shannon Kirkwood has more.
2: The Festival of Voices is welcoming beginners and seasoned professionals for the 10-day event, from youth choirs to beatboxing and a cappella performances. Tonight, Hobart's waterfront will be transformed for the return of the Big Sing, one of Australia's largest community sing-alongs where thousands of voices will come together. Among the performances, singer-songwriter Casey Donovan, who will lead a special rendition of My Island Home. Organisers say the winter event is about joy, connection and community.
0: Turning to sport, Spain is through to the round of 16 at the FIFA World Cup after a dominant 3-0 win over Austria. Mikel Oyarzabal scored a double while Pedro Porro also hit the back of the net. The second match of the day is about to get underway. Portugal will take on Croatia. Later, Switzerland will face Algeria. And the Newcastle Knights have defeated the Cronulla Sharks 18-4 in the first match of the NRLW season.
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5: Temperature outside now has moved to 12.5 degrees, 88% relative humidity, and the wind still from the west, 35 kilometres per hour. And barometric pressure, 1,023 hectopascals. Northern Tablelands then for Friday, partly cloudy, slight chance of a shower near the Queensland border in the morning, near zero chance of rain elsewhere, and the winds west-northwest, 25 to 35 kilometres per hour, increasing to 40k before tending west-southwest, 20 to 30 kilometres in the late morning and afternoon. 50% chance for a mill of rain or less, moderate fire danger rating, UV index at moderate. With Glen Innes today for the 3rd of July, we can expect a possible light morning shower and 15 as a maximum. Saturday morning frost and sunny for the day, 15 maximum minus 1 overnight, and morning frost and mostly sunny for Sunday then with 14 as a maximum minus 1 minimum. And Monday, cloudy, 12 degrees and 3 overnight. With Armidale today, partly cloudy and 16. Inverell, light shower and 18. With Emmaville, partly cloudy, 17. Deepwater, partly cloudy also. 14 degrees for Deepwater today, predicted. Well, it has come time for Lindsay to call it a morning. Hope you enjoyed the brekkie as it's all unfolded over the last 3 hours. And thanks for joining in for the early start. Don not available. He's got other commitments there. Before I go, though, the Glen Innes Hospital Auxiliary will be holding their annual general meeting on Friday, the 31st of July at 2 p.m. in the lecture room on the second floor. All are welcome, so do come along to that Hospital Auxiliary holding their general meeting on Friday the 31st of July, 2 p.m. in the lecture room on the second floor. And since the holidays are upon us here, I might like to go out to the Emmaville Mining Museum Monday. They're open 10 a.m. till 2 p.m. Also Tuesday, the same time, 10 a.m. till 2 p.m. Wednesday, Thursday, they're closed. And Friday, 10 a.m. till 2 p.m. Saturday and Sunday, 10 a.m. to 4 p.m. for both days. Closed public holidays. And the Emmaville Mining Museum is a volunteer-run museum, and opening hours are subject to change. It is recommended then that you phone ahead if planning a visit, or check them out on the Facebook. With the address, 86 Moore Street, or Emmaville, and phone 0267 347025 if you wish further information. Well, it is at 8 minutes after nine. I'll be back on Monday, 8 till 10, with the classical show, Monday concert. So do join me then for that. So it is bye for now. Have a great day, everyone.

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0: Do you have great skills and a desire to help our community?
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1: Good morning, I'm Laura Devoy. Tech giant Microsoft has reached a deal with Nine to use news media content in its AI output. In a statement, Microsoft says its AI chatbot Copilot will show snippets, headlines and summaries of Nine's news articles. Mastheads to be used include the Sydney Morning Herald, The Age, The Australian Financial Review and The Brisbane Times. Microsoft was not included in the federal government's proposed news media bargaining incentive, which intends to force tech companies to pay for journalism content. At least 25 people have died in Russia's latest attack on Kyiv. The Ukrainian Air Force says 74 missiles and nearly 500 drones were used, and while most were repelled, at least 26 hit their targets. The BBC's Sarah Rainsford is in Kyiv.
2: Just walking down the road towards the building that was hit last night, and there's ash blowing into my face in the wind. And I'm walking past blocks of flats with the windows blown out, lots of smashed glass on the floor here and by the side of the road. Okay, I've just walked around the corner now, and in front of me there's a nine-storey building with the whole end of it completely blown off.
1: A traditional custodian has submitted a complaint to UNESCO about the federal government's conduct before, during and after Murujuga's World Heritage listing. Raylene Cooper says while she supports the World Heritage listing for the site in Western Australia's Pilbara, she remains concerned about the continuing level and impacts of development. Her complaint to the United Nations organisation alleges breaches of international obligations under the World Heritage Convention and international customary norms. Murujuga was inscribed on UNESCO's World Heritage List a year ago. Police are urging South Australians not to take a risk with floodwaters. A driver was rescued at Finniss, about 73 kilometres southeast of Adelaide last night, after attempting to drive his vehicle through a flooded road. Police say the man had proceeded despite signs displaying the road had been closed. Adelaide received a month's worth of rain in 48 hours this week, and water levels remain higher than normal. Authorities say motorists should obey signs indicating roads are closed and should not drive.